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1: To live for today and to love for tomorrow is the wisdom of a fool. Because tomorrow is promised to no one. You see, love is that wonderful thing that the whole wide world needs plenty of. And if you think for 1 minute that you can live without it, then you're only fooling yourself. 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I'd like to tell you something that happened to me just the other day.

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2: Emergency services are bracing for more wildfires across the UK. Matthew Dudley has more.
3: Temperatures in England and Wales are set to climb yet again with a fourth heatwave on the horizon. During the last hot spell, firefighters tackled nearly 20 blazes, as parts of southern England could reach up to 32 or 33 degrees Celsius. It's as hundreds of thousands of people were evacuated from their homes in France and Spain due to the wildfires there.
2: Andy Burnham is to host his first international visitor as Prime Minister today as he welcomes Volodymyr Zelensky. The new PM says Britain's support for Ukraine remains unwavering. He'll also share new drone technology with Ukraine. A man suspected of carrying out an attack at Berlin Pride has been shot dead by police. Abdul Balout, a German citizen with alleged links to the Islamic State group, was killed after a near 24-hour manhunt. And Conservative leader Kemi Badenoch urging Andy Burnham to rule out tax rises or extra borrowing to fund social care reform. Mr. Burnham is expected to unveil plans this week, saying England's care system has been neglected. For On Radio News Hub, I'm Frankie Hersine.
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2: We're expecting yet another heatwave as emergency services brace for more wildfires. Matthew Dudley has more.
3: Firefighters battled significant wildfires across the UK during the last heatwave, and temperatures are expected to climb to the 30s again this week. Meanwhile, hundreds of thousands of people have been forced to flee their homes because of fires in France and Spain. Crews have already spent days fighting large wildfires in Wales and Scotland, with some people told to evacuate there as well.
2: The man accused of carrying out an attack at Berlin Pride has been shot by police. Authorities say one person was killed and several others injured when Abdul Balout, a German citizen with links to the Islamic State group, allegedly attacked those attending the festival with a van. The Prime Minister will welcome Volodymyr Zelensky today, promising the UK support for Ukraine remains unwavering. It'll be Andy Burnham's first international visitor since entering number 10, and he'll hand over new drone technology to Ukraine. And Luke Littler's cruised his way to retaining his world match play title in Blackpool, beating Gerwin Price 18-9. From Radio News Sub, I'm Frankie Hairsign.
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0: 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Call him Neville. 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

Everybody fancied a little bit of Natalie and Brulier. Good morning to you. Welcome. 8:10 on this very, very Monday morning. Good morning. Right then, we'll do a bit of traffic after this.

0: Past eight, and a very good morning to you. Welcome to the voice of the community for a Monday morning. Good morning, Big Nev in the chair until 10 o'clock this morning. And with all this traffic news, which there is very little, I'm telling you, it's really quiet, which is good. That means the holidays are here. And if you're coming into Great Yarmouth this week, let me just tell you, the weather's going to be fabulous. And we'll do more of that in about 15 minutes' time. I'll also catch you up on Harbour Words, because it's my fault. I missed it this morning. Couldn't get my head around it. If you're coming into Great Yarmouth, traffic is looking good all around the borough this morning. If you're heading towards Lowestoft this morning, again, no problems down there to talk about at the moment. If you're catching a train, if you're leaving Great Yarmouth, the next train is at 8:14. You've just missed it. The one after that is 8:44. If you're leaving Lowestoft this morning, the next train is 9:03. All the buses are leaving Great Yarmouth and Lowestoft towards Norwich are on time this morning, and in the opposite direction as well. If you see anything out there, you're thinking, actually, Nev hasn't told me about that. 07942641074. Let me know, and I will let the rest of Great Yarmouth and Lowestoft know in seconds, because that's my job. Yeah, that's what I do here on a Monday, Tuesday, Wednesday, Thursday, and now added on Friday.
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9: Championship at Croke Park. Some fans put the win down to an expired curse and the county's young superstar players.
10: This is our fourth All-Ireland final supporting Mayo, and this is a dream come true.
11: I can't believe it. I believed in the curse until about 15 minutes ago.
12: They played really well.
9: Elsewhere, Luke Littler's cruised his way to retaining his world match play title in Blackpool. He beat Gerwin Price 18-9, averaging over 111 in the final. The teenager says it's been one of the best darting weeks of his life. Lando Norris has won the Hungarian Grand Prix ahead of a battling Max Verstappen. Oscar Piastri, who led for much of the race but was passed by Norris, retired with a gearbox issue. Championship leader Kimi Antonelli came home third to extend his lead going into the summer break. And Celtic have been drawn away to Dundee United in the last 16 of the Premier Sports Cup. Rangers will host holders St Mirren, whose 1-0 home defeat to Dunfermline on Sunday afternoon meant they lost their seeding.

0: Welcome to Harbour Radio's Harbour Words, brought to you by some local Christian ministers. I'm Reverend Jo Wood, and I'm the team rector of the Flegg Parish Church's team ministry. Today is Monday the 27th of July, and during our time together, we'll be reflecting on Saints in My Windows, thinking about those saints depicted in the stained glass windows of Ormsby St Margaret with Scrapby Parish Church. Today we reflect on St Margaret of Antioch. Though perhaps less familiar, Margaret's story is one of resilience and courage. Tradition remembers her not only as a young woman who faced hardship and persecution with steadfast faith, but also through the vivid legends, the most famous of these concerning her being swallowed by a dragon and then bursting forth from its stomach. St Margaret has long been honoured as the patron saint of seafarers and midwives, making her a comforting figure for those facing danger, uncertainty, and new moments of life. Her example encourages us to persevere when times are tough and to trust that God is present in every storm, every struggle, and every hope-filled new beginning. Within our communities, may we lift up those who feel overwhelmed and remind one another that God's love never wavers. There are a few churches locally with St Margaret of Antioch as their patron saint. In Pakefield, Lowestoft, Borough St Margaret and Ormsby St Margaret. Maybe pop in and have a look at them if you're around the area. So let us pray the collect, the special prayer, for the day the church remembers St Margaret of Antioch on the 20th of July. Almighty Father, you have built up your church through the love and devotion of your saints. Inspire us to follow the example of Margaret of Antioch, that we in our generation may rejoice with her in the vision of your glory, through Jesus Christ, your Son, our Lord, who is alive and reigns with you, in the unity of the Holy Spirit, one God, now and for ever. Amen. Thank you for listening. Have a great rest of today. God bless, and I look forward to being with you again on Harbour Radio soon.
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3: 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He loves that.

0: Morning, Kev. She's just fantastic, isn't she?
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0: George phoned me up on Friday and said to me, "Who's that?" And I went, "George, I'm playing on the radio. Can you not hear it?" Terrible. Big thanks to Sidegate Motors for sponsoring. There's a jet flying over. What's that about? Lovely. Where's that going? Anyway, good morning to you. Welcome to the edition of the week. It's the Monday edition of the breakfast show.
2: 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Harbour Radio, traffic and travel.
0: It's always terrible on Mondays. I don't know. Tired. Exhausting. 07942 641074 if you want to get in touch with me this morning. Before I come off air at 10 o'clock, right then. If you're a regular listener, you'll know I do north to south, then south to north. That means we're starting in Lowestoft this time. And around my favourite area, which is the Bloodmoor Road, Tom Crisps area. Looking lovely and clear this morning. And if you're heading in towards Petto Way and along towards the Millennium Way, looking very nice. Very nice indeed. We like. If you are heading in via Normiston Drive and down towards Bridge Road, that's flowing quite nicely as well. And as you head back in towards the A47 on the Yarmouth Road, that's flowing quite nicely as well. Between Hopton and the Toby roundabout, everything's flowing nicely there this morning. And if you're flowing through towards Great Yarmouth, everything's looking wonderful as you head up towards the A47. The Herring Bridge looks fantastic and flowing quite nicely. Although I'm a bit confused, actually. Those lanes always put me out. You saw an accident there this morning. Anyway, if you're heading down towards South Deans, that doesn't look too bad at all. Southgate Road looks very good. Southtown Road looks very good as well. At the Gapson Hall roundabout itself, that's quite nice, considering it's a Monday morning. Wow. We're coming in via the Acle New Road. Nothing to report there either. And if you're heading out, not there either. Good. Down towards the town centre, Great Yarmouth, brilliant. Lawn Avenue looks a little bit busy, but nothing to report there. You see anything out there? 07942 641074. Let me know. The next train out of Great Yarmouth is at 9:03. The next out of Lowestoft. 8:44 out of Great Yarmouth. 9:03 out of Lowestoft this morning. Let me know. Got some great tunes for you this morning, like this one here. 07942 641074.

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1: You know when you have it all planned out, right, and you get a bit of nudging, yeah? This is what we call nudging. Right, I see you just after 9 o'clock. Let Andrew Powell do his thing.

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2: Emergency services are bracing for more wildfires across the UK. Matthew Dudley has more.
3: Temperatures in England and Wales are set to climb yet again with a fourth heatwave on the horizon, as parts of southern England could reach up to 32 or 33 degrees Celsius. It's as hundreds of thousands of people were evacuated from their homes in France and Spain due to the wildfires there. The UK government also offered military support to help tackle the Cairngorms wildfire.
2: Andy Burnham is to host his first international visitor as Prime Minister as he welcomes Volodymyr Zelensky today. The new PM says Britain's support for Ukraine remains unwavering and also share new drone technology with Ukraine. A man suspected of carrying out an attack at Berlin Pride has been shot dead by police. Abdul Balot, a German citizen with alleged links to the Islamic State group, was killed after a near 24-hour manhunt. And the north-south divide in life expectancy in England has widened over the past decade. That's according to the King's Fund. Their new research finds that there's a 3-year difference between London and the northeast. From Radio News Hub, I'm Frankie Hersine.
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5: You know, it's nothing more annoying than when you have the song and then you delete it. Oh, buttons and clips and switches and keyboards. Mm. 9:20. I'm all right. If you're coming down the Caister Bypass today, just take your time. If you're coming into Great Yarmouth that way, traffic is a little bit slow as you're coming down the bypass and down towards Caister Road and down towards the Fuller's Hill roundabout. Anyway, take your time there. Acorn New Road doesn't look too bad. Traffic in and out looking fabulous this morning. Not a great deal to report on our roads this morning, which is very, very good. If you're travelling anywhere around Great Yarmouth, Gorleston, all looking good this morning. Really fabulous. If you are heading over towards the Lowestoft direction, not much to tell you about over that direction either. It's like Monday morning, everybody's taking time off. Good. Brilliant. If you are coming in later on in the week, don't forget we've got fireworks here later in the week, and the temperatures are looking very good. 23 degrees today, 26, 27 Tuesday and Wednesday. Burn, burn, burn, baby, burn. I should play that tune, really. So today will be sunny with spells of... Today will be dry with sunny spells and areas of cloud pushing in from the west. Tonight will start partly cloudy, but the skies are expected to become clearer later on. Good, good, good, good, good. Aha, my song has reappeared. As I said, tomorrow temperatures climbing up quite high, so if you're heading towards Great Yarmouth for the midweek changeover, expect sunshine, 25, and then it goes down to 21, and the weekend is slightly cooler, but we're still in the 20s. Good morning to you, 9:22. The trains are looking on time as well. Wow. If you're leaving, thank you very much. I like that. If you're leaving Great Yarmouth today, the next train is at 9:47. If you're leaving Lowestoft today, the next train is at 10:06. The X1s, X2s, X12s, etc., in between Norwich, Lowestoft and Great Yarmouth, all on time. Thank you. My song is here.

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1: Have ended a 75-year losing streak after winning the coveted All-Ireland Championship at Croke Park. Some fans put the win down to an expired curse and the county's young superstar players.
2: This is our fourth All-Ireland final supporting Mayo, and this is a dream come true.
3: I can't believe it. I believed in the curse until about 15 minutes ago.
4: They played really well.
1: Elsewhere, Luke Littler's cruised his way to retaining his world match play title in Blackpool. He beat Gowan Price 18-9, averaging over 111 in the final. The teenager says it's been one of the best darting weeks of his life. Lando Norris has won the Hungarian Grand Prix ahead of a battling Max Verstappen. Oscar Piastri, who led for much of the race but was passed by Norris, retired with a gearbox issue. Championship leader Kimi Antonelli came home third to extend his lead going into the summer break. And Celtic have been drawn away to Dundee United in the last 16 of the Premier Sports Cup. Rangers will host holders St Mirren, whose 1-0 home defeat to Dunfermline on Sunday afternoon meant they lost their seeding.

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He broke his wings, I helped him heal, and then he flew away.

me. No, there will be no love that's dying for me. There will be no love that's dying for you and me. Oh, there will be no love.

Not seen Gregory Porter yet? You need to sort that out. Gregory Porter from the album No Dying Here Today. Track's the same name. 2013, that was. Here's my other favourite Canadian, Sheryl Crow. 25 to 10 on a Monday morning. Breakfast

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8: 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John Farr's on just after 2 o'clock this afternoon. Murray's in at 4. Greavesy's back at 6. And Chris Hare will be on at 8 this evening.
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2: We're expecting yet another heat wave as emergency services brace for more wildfires. Matthew Dudley has more.
3: Firefighters battled significant wildfires across the UK during the last heat wave, and temperatures are expected to climb to the 30s again this week. Meanwhile, hundreds of thousands of people have been forced to flee their homes because of fires in France and Spain. Crews have already spent days fighting large wildfires in Wales and Scotland, with some people told to evacuate there as well.
2: We've also heard this morning that two people have been pulled from the sea in Cornwall. Elsewhere, the Prime Minister will welcome Volodymyr Zelensky today, promising the UK support for Ukraine remains unwavering. It'll be Andy Burnham's first international visit since entering number 10, and he'll hand over new drone technology to Ukraine. Funeral director Robert Bush will be sentenced this week after pleading guilty to 67 offences affecting hundreds of victims. The 48-year-old gave families the wrong ashes and left bodies at his site for months. And Luke Littler's cruised his way to retaining the World Match Play title in Blackpool, beating Gerwyn Price 18-9. From Radio News Sub, I'm Frankie Hess.
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1: Well, good morning. It is Monday morning. Excuse me, I should have coughed before I just put the mic up. It is Monday morning. It's me, Gareth Hunt, on the Monday Morning Catch-Up. Good morning and welcome to everyone. I've had a little look, see how many people are listening. And welcome to all of you. Thank you. Hopefully that'll increase as the show goes on. I have a guest this morning. I've got Brett McKenzie. Morning, Brett. How are you?
2: Yeah, fine. Thank you. I'm good.
1: Good. Looking forward to it.
2: Yeah, a little bit nervous. Obviously, never been on the radio before.
1: So. Ah, that's a question I didn't actually ask you.
2: Ah, first time.
1: Is it? Don't be nervous. Have a conversation with me. Forget the people that are listening, the many people that are listening. Forget those.
2: Been on ITN News a few times.
1: Have you?
2: Not actually interviewed.
1: We're going to be talking about the Army cadets, in particular the detachment that you volunteer at, which is in Goulston.
2: Yeah.
1: On Garland Road. We'll be talking about that. We'll be talking about how you got into it, why you're doing it, how you've improved it since you've taken over as the detachment commander. See, I was listening.
2: Yeah, cool.
1: how you've improved it since you've taken over, what are your plans for the future, and things like that. So what I will say is, anyone out there who's got any questions, you can WhatsApp the studio, 07942 641074. WhatsApp studio, ask any questions you want, or you can just ask for it. You can get a request if you want a request, or anything. You can say anything you want. I won't get offended, honestly, I won't. So if you're particularly interested in the Army Cadets and you want to know a bit more, maybe your son is interested, maybe your daughter's interested, maybe you're interested, WhatsApp us now, 07942 641074. In the meantime, we'll have a bit of you two and we'll be back very shortly after that.
2: Hello. Testing.

0: There we are. Bit of YouTube. Listen to me. You too. Still haven't found what I'm looking for. He's been looking for that for an awful long time, a lot of years. Let me just have a quick look at the weather before we go any further. Looking out the window, which we can all do, okay? We can all do that. Look at it outside, lovely. Highs today of 22 degrees highs today. Actually, tomorrow's getting a bit warmer. We'll talk about that. Oh, and Wednesday. We'll talk about that in a moment, okay? This afternoon's going to be largely dry with sunny spells. Areas of cloud pushing in from the west. Tonight, it's going to start partly cloudy, but skies are expected to become mostly clear later. That's not bad. 0% chance of rain today. 22 degrees tomorrow. Let's have a little look at tomorrow. 26. Oh, my gosh. Again, 0% chance of rain. Wednesday, 27. 0% chance of rain. Thursday, 25. Not bad at all. Getting better and better as the week go on. Mind you, I start a week of nights tonight in my proper job. I start nights tonight, so I'll be trying to sleep in the daytime. Yep, I won't get any sleep at work, obviously, but hopefully I can get some sleep tomorrow during the daytime. We shall see. So, that is the weather. Okay, so be mindful of if you're out and about in the countryside or whatever, just be mindful. We don't want any fires, okay? Definitely not. So, I've got Brett McKenzie on here. I'll say good morning again, Brett. Morning, how are you?
1: Hi, good morning.
0: Yeah. That's it, the microphone's working a lot better than it was.
1: Oh, fantastic.
0: Yeah, a lot better. I can hear you very well. Now then, Brett, you are detachment commander at the Goulston Army Cadets, which is on Garland Road, just off the high street in Goulston.
1: Yes, it's hidden away behind the Free Tons pub. It's that hard to find. It's down these little tiny little alleyways that makes it a little bit difficult. It's not very visible or on show.
0: Yeah, and you're back onto the old Kalunga grounds there.
1: Yeah, that's it.
0: I know that well because I've been in those grounds quite a lot over the years, quite a lot. That is a bit difficult. And a mate of mine live in one of the houses that backs right onto your buildings there. We'll talk about that off air because he might not appreciate me mentioning that. you were telling me you've been there since around about September time.
1: Yes,
0: You don't just walk into an Army Cadets and say, I want to do it, do you? You've got a background, you've got a military background.
1: I have got a military background. A lot of people who do the Army Cadets are civilians, so don't let it put you off from ever becoming an adult instructor. You do not need to be in the military. I come from a background of joining the infantry when I was a young lad. I was with the 1st Battalion Royal Anglian Regiment Infantry when I was a young lad. I was with the 1st Battalion Royal Anglian Regiment.
0: Okay.
1: And I was with them in the 80s and 90s. So

0: even know him.
1: You might do, yeah, you might do. So you came from that, but what made you decide to take that role on?
0: Okay, that's a little bit of an interesting question, because there's always a motto, you leave the army, but the army never leaves you,
1: yep.
0: Or a saying.
1: Yep.
0: And when I left the military, I kind of just tried to adapt to civilian life. It didn't really kind of work for me. So I kind of got involved in something called Kapap Krav Maga. So as an armed self-defense instructor, so I got heavily involved in that. And I used to get involved in a lot of the military side of things. So I used to go to Eastern Europe a lot.
1: Mm-hmm.
0: And I used to help run ranges out in Eastern Europe,
1: yep.
0: Teaching private military contractor stuff, so
1: okay.
0: PMC. Yeah. So I kind of drifted away and then drifted back into it. So I kept the military aspect of things, but then COVID came along and it just killed everything.
1: Yeah. Well, it did all round.
0: And so, you know, I got all this training behind me and I would go to places. I would go to hot and cold places.
1: Yeah. Mm-hmm.
0: And a friend of mine turned around and said, "Mac, you kind of got to stop doing this now. You know what I mean? You're getting a little bit too old for it." And he said, "You ever thought about joining the Army Cadets?" I had a little think about it. This is about 2022.
1: Right.
0: And I had a little bit of think about it. And I looked at the way the world's going. And I was very, very concerned.
1: Yeah, yeah, of course.
0: So I thought, well, I can't rejoin the military anymore because, you know, I'm medically downgraded. So I thought, all right, and I'll give it a go and I'll see how he gets on.
1: Yeah.
0: So hence why I joined as an Army Cadet instructor and was at Norwich for a while.
1: Okay.
0: And then things changed. My mindset changed a little bit, and somebody said to me, said Brett, do you want to take over Golston? Because he said that the detachment commander's leaving, and if we don't get a replacement, then we get closer. And I thought, this cannot happen.
1: No,
0: because when I was a young lad, I used to go past the Army Cadets. I used to form up on South Down Road, and I joined the army very, very young, so I used to look at them when I used to go back and forth on leave and that. And I'm very attached to this local area because I was brought up here as a boy. So
1: yeah.
0: I used to be in Belton Borough Castle, and I lived in Yarmouth and Golston for a few years. And I thought, you know what? I know the area. I used to run a martial arts club here, and you know, as I say, everything went a little bit sour over COVID. And, you know, I can do this. You know, I used to travel back and forth all the while. I'm going to hell with it. I'll go and give it. I can't let the place close.
1: No, of course not.
0: So I turned up and I had four cadets.
1: Four.
0: Yeah. For an area this size. And what on earth is going wrong here?
1: Yeah.
0: So that's the story so far.
1: So you've increased it from four. You're telling me 16 now?
0: Yeah, I've got up to about 16. I'm losing some of my older ones that are aging out, which is a shame. But then again, it gives room for the new ones
1: to come in
0: and watch these kids develop from very young adolescent teenagers to what I call leaders.
1: Yeah, yeah. Yeah.
0: You know, I mean, some of them are absolutely fantastic.
1: You see, that gives them good grounding for the rest of their life, you know, for a lot of things. A lot of jobs that they might go into. That, you know, to have that leadership role, that'll help them through life.
0: Absolutely, because what happens at school, you get told you have to do this and you have to go to college, you have to go to university, and they tell you to make up your mind at this stage of life. I didn't really know what to do. Well, to be perfect, when I was a young lad, you know, I was brought up in the 80s, you know, classic Generation X, is that when you left school, what do? You do a YTS, you find a job, or you go on the dole, don't you?
1: Yeah.
0: You know, I wasn't academically brilliant. I found out when I was 52 that I was actually autistic and dyslexic.
1: Right, okay.
0: So that kind of put a major bar and everything, but that wasn't invented back in those days. There was no such thing. They just thought that they just used to put you in the special

0: kids class, yeah, didn't they? In yeah, class you as thick.
1: One of the naughty kids.
0: Yeah, yeah. One of the yeah. naughty kids. Yeah, yeah. They cast you as thick.
1: Yeah.
0: And, you know, write you off. So I thought, well, I don't really know what to do. Ah, cool. Army looks cool. I'll join the army.
1: Yeah.
0: So that's what I did.
1: Blimey. You said about the army cadets used to be on South Town Road. And I'd forgotten all about it. They were, yeah.
0: Yeah.
1: Near the shipyard there.
0: Yeah.
1: That's right. I've forgotten all about that. I think you used to go down a... Was it down that track?
0: I used to see them parading just outside. There's I can't remember the place, but, you know, it's opposite the bollards, you know, the bollard quay or whatever
1: yeah,
0: it is.
1: Yeah,
0: just that's... opposite there, you could see them parade on the road. Because remember, there wasn't that motorway running around the back. It just, everything had to go down South Town Road.
1: That's right, yeah, it did, yeah.
0: I mean, it was interesting because when I done my first operational tour in Northern Ireland, I went, came back, and then... Where'd this come from?
1: Yeah.
0: This is right. I hadn't been home for about a year.
1: Suddenly
0: and then all of a sudden, they built a new road.
1: Yeah.
0: That's a new bridge. Cool. Where have I been? Oh, yeah. I've been in a completely different world. It's been like in prison on operational deployments.
1: Yeah.
0: So you just get completely cut off from everything.
1: You lose track.
0: Not intentionally, just losing track. Because we didn't have things like mobile phones or internet in those days. So the only contact we'd have is if we got on the TV watching Ulster News, which is like not local.
1: Mm.
0: And what you got from speaking to your parents and girlfriends, etc. Yeah. So, yeah.
1: That's very true, yeah. Different age completely then, wasn't it? Different age. I am going to just, what time are we? Oh, 22 minutes past 10. I'm going to go to an ad break. Once we've done the ad break, we'll have a chat after that.
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3: There is something special about a good book. I get mine from Yeah Books, the only independent new bookseller in the area and selling over 5,000 books yearly worldwide. I visit the shop in Queen's Road, Great Yarmouth, where they have loads of local interest titles as well. 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
1: 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You can WhatsApp the studio for absolutely anything, but if you want to advertise with us, and you WhatsApp the studio, somebody will pass that message on and somebody will get back to you. Or you can sponsor a show. You can sponsor a show like this on a Monday morning or any show you want. But if you want to, okay, very competitive rates. I'm going to tell you, it's around about, roughly, let's say £175 for 6 months. There we are. Okay, that's what you're going to get. What will you get for that? Plenty of advertising, plenty of shout outs, social media, be highlighted very, very frequently actually on social media. Very well worth doing it. Give us a try. I am talking at the moment with Brett McKenzie. We were talking about different things, but Brett, what I'm going to ask you is, so these young lads and these young girls, I can't get my words out, when they come to you, what can they expect? Because you're obviously as a structured organisation, so they're going to come to you on day one. What sort of things do you do with them? What sort of things can they expect? How can they progress? And how long roughly would they be with you? What sort of starting and finishing ages?
0: Okay, so ideally, to get the best Army cadet experience, they need to join us 12.
1: Okay.
0: The syllabus works from 12 to 18.
1: Yeah.
0: So what happens is we've got something called star passes. They start as a basic, and then they'll go from 1-star, 2-star, 3-star, 4-star. And if they're really switched on, they can do things like master cadet.
1: Yeah.
0: So when they first join me, normally just do a 30-minute induction, which I'll invite the parents along. And what I'll do is that I will explain to them. I'll talk about the star levels.
1: Yeah.
0: Yeah. And then what I'll do is I'll discuss the syllabus. So just remember, firstly, is that it's a youth organisation sponsored by the Army.
1: Right.
0: It's not like you're joining the Army or anything.
1: Yeah, yeah.
0: So what we tend to do is that we will go through what's called a basic syllabus. So we'll teach them first aid.
1: Yeah. Mm-hmm.
0: We'll teach them field craft, which is military stuff. We'll teach them navigation, expedition work. We'll teach them signals, which is your CIS. And our brain's gone blank, and I'll teach them shooting.
1: Okay.
0: So we've got quite a broad syllabus. Yeah. A lot of it is military focused, but there's a lot of it you can take away from it. But also, what is really missing, they're learning to think for themselves.
1: Yeah. Yeah.
0: And we teach them leadership. So if you see a young lad or young lady join at 12, and then you'll take them to somewhere like Otterburn, like I did last summer. So we went to Otterburn.
1: In Germany, isn't it?
0: No, the Otterburn up in Northumberland.
1: Oh, Otterburn? Where am I thinking of in Germany?
0: Yeah. I'm not sure. I can't remember those Germany, but it's such a long time ago. And these 17-year-olds are commanding groups of cadets. We will just stand back and we will just advise. Yeah. We'll just work as safety supervisors. We had the Royal Artillery, which was absolutely fantastic, come down. It's nice to see that the British Army actually come along and take some time with the cadets, which was fantastic. And all we done was just sit back and mentor and just safety supervise to make sure there was nothing dangerous going on, no silly mistakes, all that kind of thing, keep the firing ranges correct, any issues. And these 17-year-olds were taking in section attacks, defense in depth, retreating, strategic defensive. They're rolling back and bringing that's fantastic to watch, absolutely brilliant. And I can remember teaching some of these kids skill at arms when they're very young, and just seeing how they progress into kids that can think for themselves and make snap decisions and be able to command at that age is absolutely amazing. I was so chuffed. One of my cadets where I was working, I spent a lot of time in Norwich. He'd made it up to the regimental sergeant major. So we do work ranks. So you'll start as a cadet. You'll go, because we're affiliated to Royal Artillery, we'll go to Royal Artillery ranks, which will be Lance Bombardier, Bombardier, Sergeant, Staff Sergeant, which I'm ranked as a Staff Sergeant, Sergeant Major WO1. W02, and W01, which would be an RSM if you get all the way up to the top. So there is a rank structure.
1: Yeah.
0: And the Army these days is so different to the one that I've joined. Did you know that both of my girls went to university? When they left university, there's no clear job path. And also they were owed thousands and thousands of pounds.
1: Yeah.
0: you join the British Army, take on the trade as a young 16-year-old, you're getting 25k in your pocket.
1: Yeah.
0: You're getting trained for nothing. And you've got a guaranteed job at the end of it. God, I was so jealous. Yeah. So when I was listening to the Royal Artillery and listening to the officer pathway and that, I wanted to go back to being 16. I want some of that.
1: Yeah.
0: Give me that. You know, that's absolutely fantastic.
1: Certainly changed over the years, hasn't
0: it? Yeah, definitely. Yeah, it's amazing. Yeah. I can't understand why it's so difficult to get people in these days.
1: I don't know. Yeah, I mean, you often see, and we do a lot of events and one thing and another, and you see the recruitment tents there at these different places, and you think, why aren't people queuing up to join? You know, you could join the RAF, you could join the Army, join the Navy, and see the world, experience everything, but get paid for it.
0: Yeah, yeah.
1: With a job at the end.
0: Absolutely.
1: Of it.
0: Absolutely. Of course, there's dangers. There's dangers in lots of things.
1: Dangers in anything, yeah.
0: Dangers in anything.
1: Yeah.
0: You know what I mean? People, well, you know, we got back in the Third World War. Well, don't worry about that. If we're back on the Third World War, you know, there'll be something called conscription, whether you like it or not.
1: Yeah, no option but.
0: No option but.
1: It's just come back to me. It's Osnabrück in Germany, isn't it?
0: That's the one.
1: Yeah. What was it you said?
0: Otterburn.
1: Otterburn, yeah.
0: It's right up on the border of Scotland.
1: Is it?
0: And it is absolutely magnificent training area. As a ex-member of British Army Infantry, when I used to go up close when I was younger, I didn't really see it like that because it is hard graft.
1: Oh,
0: this
1: yeah.
0: is a proper hard training area.
1: Yeah.
0: And luckily enough, the weather was really nice. So if anyone who's an ex-army veteran had been to Otterburn, you're probably thinking, this guy mad, that's an absolute hellhole. Well,
1: probably went in the wintertime.
0: Yeah. Lucky enough, I was in August in the summer and, well, end of July, and it was absolutely fantastic. We had one bad day's of weather. That was it.
1: let me just take you away from that. I just want to have a quick look at, I was going to look at the traffic and travel very quickly, okay, because I just caught out the corner of my eye, I can see Braden Bridge from here. I've got the traffic map up, but it's not showing any hold-ups. Now, is that because it's the summer holidays? There's not so many people on the roads. People have got annual leaves, they're staying at home or gone away, maybe. I don't know. All I can tell you is, at the moment, traffic-wise, absolutely no hold-ups anywhere. Unless my map is broken, okay? No hold-ups whatsoever. It's telling me Braden Bridge is moving smoothly. And I can see that out of the window. I can see that. It's telling me Haven Bridge is moving very well. And Herring Bridge. Unless you know different. If you do know different, 07942-641074. I'm going to play a bit of music, Brett, and then we're going to come back. What I want to talk about then is how these people... When they join, what can they expect? I know you say they expect to different things, but to what levels? Like you say about the first aid, okay?
0: Yeah.
1: There are different levels of first aid, and I'm going to call it orienteering, but it's slightly different to that nowadays. How do you teach them how to do all that stuff? It's difficult. Okay.
0: Yes.
1: That is difficult. That is difficult because you sort of, when you know how to do something, you just explain it. But when you're explaining it to people who don't know what you're talking about, that's a different kettle of fish. You really have to go into it.
0: Absolutely.
1: And teach them like they don't know anything whatsoever. And that is difficult. Yeah, I'm going to have a couple of songs. We'll be back after that.

0: There we are. I threw in an extra song there, only because I was talking on the phone to somebody. Trying to get something sorted out for Brett here, and the young lads and lasses who are the army cadets. And I'm sure that'll prove very fruitful for you.
1: Absolutely magic. Yep, you won't believe that how much help sometimes we need just to improve things for the kids.
0: So what we've just done there is I'm not going to say what it is, okay? I'm not going to say. Maybe I'll say later.
1: Top secret.
0: But that offer is there, and you've taken that offer up, and that's brilliant. Okay, yeah. Brilliant. So these young lads and lasses, they're going to come to you. They're going to expect an element of training. And being a trainer in martial arts, obviously that's going to help with the training. But that's an ongoing thing, isn't it? Training's ongoing. That's like with anything, even my job, and I've been there a lot of years, still have to have training, constant training, just to keep your skills up, just to keep everything fresh, if you like, and new things come along. But do you find that they take that on board very well, the training? Do you think they sort of can realise and accept that the training they learn there is going to set them in good stead for the rest of their lives?
1: Absolutely. I mean, a lot of my kids I get are autistic spectrum.
0: Are they?
1: And like myself.
0: Yeah.
1: And they absolutely really buzz with the structure.
0: Yeah.
1: Because...
0: What's what they need?
1: A lot of kids need structure.
0: Yeah.
1: If not, they just drift around playing on the PlayStations, on the phones, and that. We get them off the phones. As I say, you just mentioned I'm a martial arts instructor. I've been teaching martial arts for a very long time, and that. And what's really important is making it fun and engaging. So if you've got a teaching background, and you know, and that's a massive, massive plus.
0: Yeah.
1: So, I mean, I specialise in certain things, as we're just talking. I'm actually a first aid instructor. And also I'm a skill at arms instructor. So I teach them first aid, and we teach them all the way up to a first aid at work when they're 18. So they leave the army cadets with a first aid at work.
0: Okay, which is an excellent qualification.
1: Yeah, later on, if they want, they can take that on, get their teaching qualification, which they do an army cadets version, which is a CFIT. So you find that once they get past the basic, first one star and two star, then we actually get them to teach the lessons, they're actually learning how to teach. Yeah. How cool is that? 16-year-olds learning to teach.
0: Brilliant.
1: So they're teaching the classes. It's important to have fun. Other buzzwords is as inclusive as possible.
0: Yeah,
1: because you know you got to get some people that some cadets that got to be, you know, what I mean. Fine, others they might be on a struggle with learning, reading, writing, all this kind of thing. But the military is the kind of place that you can thrive on.
0: Definitely.
1: You know, especially if you like structure and you need structure in life. We're not shouty. It's not like turning up to Bad Lad's Army. You know, obviously we will be firm with them. Yeah. So obviously, I'm an ex-military guy, Tim Bailey, who helps me. I'm an ex-Viking. He's ex-Royal Artillery Heavies. And, you know, I mean, you know that you're talking to military people.
0: Yeah.
1: Okay, and we've got that kind of firmness, assertiveness, but we don't have to shout.
0: No.
1: Yeah, you know what I mean? It's not like in the 80s where you'd be shouting and screaming at people. That is not really required.
0: It has evolved a lot over the years, hasn't it?
1: Don't we need to be shouting and screaming at kids? You want them to turn up, don't you? Not be traumatised.
0: Yeah.
1: So, firm rules, regulations, you know what I mean? We teach them all the basics in life, because I think that I don't know, it seems to be a lot of discipline it seems to be lacking these days. So
0: definitely, yeah,
1: timekeeping, keeping smart, ironing your kit, looking after your stuff, doing what you say you're going to do. So we have values and standards, so we teach them values as standards, and we hold them to these values and standards, and we expect that kind of behavior, because when they've got the uniform on, whether they're sponsored by the army, they're representing the British Army.
0: Yeah,
1: so when they're outside, why have you not got your beret on?
0: Yeah.
1: Look at your haircut. Get your haircut done. You need a shave. And we're constantly on to them, making sure they do these little things. And you can tell the difference. Honestly, if you see the kids when they're about 17, 18, and they've got their sergeant major rank on, or their senior NCO, you know what I mean? That you see them, they're gripping all these other cadets.
0: Yeah.
1: What a great start.
0: Yeah. Plus, I get involved in a lot of other things, because I know you were approached at the Armed Forces Day. I think Nev approached you at the Armed Forces Day. But they get involved in other things. And I think one of the highlights for a child, I say a child because, you know, 12, 13, 14, they still are. But a young adult, we'll put them as a young adult, there we are. A highlight for them, and something they'll remember for the rest of their lives, because I remember certain things I did as a young child, is Remembrance Day.
1: Yeah.
0: You know, getting involved in that parade. I mean, what more of an honour for these children to get, these young adults, get chosen to do that in the town they live in, represent the forces, march through the town, you know, on Remembrance Day, take part in that parade in St George's Park, and don't know what happened there, and everything else like that. That's brilliant.
1: Yeah.
0: That's brilliant for them. That's brilliant. That's something they'll remember in years to come.
1: I think they learn respect.
0: Yeah, yeah.
1: That's kind of quite an important thing. Respect. I seem to see it tends to go missing a lot these days. There seems to be no consequences for people's actions.
0: I think they learn to gain respect and to give respect.
1: Yeah, absolutely.
0: Both ways too, I think. But I think they learn to gain it.
1: Yeah.
0: And they learn to give it.
1: So we kind of encourage them to make the right life choices.
0: Yeah, yeah.
1: Okay, and I'm not talking about joining the army. You know, I mean, doing the right thing. Mm. Which is really, really cool. And I just like watching the 12-year-olds turn up. I'm really looking forward to seeing my 12-year-olds, what they're going to be like when they're 17 and they're getting that point of their age out. And I'm hoping that I'll get some senior ranks on there. You know what I mean? Maybe, you never know, maybe even make the cadet RSM one day.
0: Yeah.
1: So that's the goal. We've got a good base. We've got a good start. We came away from Armed Forces Day. We got best cadet, best in training.
0: Yeah.
1: And if we were permitted to wear the uniform, we'd have probably got best turnout too.
0: Right.
1: So we had to, because we have to have heat and cold injury climate, and the army's very hot and that. We couldn't parade in full uniform. So we're just in T-shirts and trousers and boots and berry. But No, it's an absolute buzz, absolutely fantastic. So we're all volunteers, so I do this for nothing. I get a little bit of petrol money for travelling down from Norwich.
0: And
1: it's a responsibility, and I love it.
0: So you've got 16 at the moment. How many can you take? How many? What's the top?
1: It's a little bit tricky. If you go to the detachment, if you've ever been in the army and you served in Northern Ireland, it reminds me of a forward operating base in Northern Ireland where you've got a perimeter fence and you've got houses overlooking your base.
0: Yeah.
1: And you turn up to place at Ulster and you think that they can see across, they can see what we're doing. You know what I mean? It's right closed in into a back of a house.
0: Well, you've got two roads that overlook you, or the backs of houses,
1: and two little passageways. Yeah. You've got these two passageways at the back of three tons, and it's really kind of odd. It just so reminds me of being somewhere like Rosslea or somewhere where, you know, you're running out of Sniper Alley. So it's funny. We're limited. We've got one large classroom, and then we've got the store cupboard that we create as a second classroom.
0: Yeah.
1: We could divide the rooms over, but you've got to remember they're kids, so they're going to be quite loud and boisterous.
0: Yeah, yeah.
1: And then we've got a parade ground, and hopefully, hopefully a little bit of an outdoor training area, yeah, as we've been discussing.
0: Yeah, hopefully, well, that will come to
1: fruition. So, yeah, my goal is to double.
0: Yeah.
1: I want to be hitting about 30 cadets next year.
0: Okay.
1: So we've got 16. We're losing two in September. I'm losing my senior cadet, which I'm, you know, absolutely gutted about. She's magnificent. And another young lad, he's leaving. He's got promise, but he's moving away.
0: Right.
1: So, but that's cool. It's time for the other ones to step up.
0: Yeah, of course.
1: So we've got a bombardier who he will be kind of taking the guide. And then hopefully those other ones, those one stars will be snapping on his heels.
0: Yeah,
1: yeah. You know what I mean? Waiting for the next one to step up in line.
0: So you're gonna need... You're looking at potentially another 14, 15, 16 people, aren't you? Potentially.
1: Yeah.
0: If they want to join, how do they contact you? That's the big thing. How do they contact? Because they might think, yeah, I want to, but I can't find out because I don't know. I mean, I've been around that area quite a bit, and I can't think there's a sign on the door that on the gate that says contact this person.
1: There is a little sign on the wall on Garnham Road, but let's make it easy. Just go to the Army Cadets website, armycadets.com.
0: Okay.
1: Go to join, and then you've got an option to join as an adult volunteer if you fancy doing something really noble.
0: Yeah.
1: And what's the word? I can't remember the word when you do things in that. Slipped. But you could do something really noble and actually help these kids.
0: Mm-hmm.
1: We do struggle for adults. It's been a big struggle. We've got hopefully one joining in November, so I haven't had to rely on getting other adults from different detachments to come along and help out. Because if we haven't got two adult instructors, we have to close the detachment because of safeguarding.
0: Yeah, of course. Yeah, of course.
1: So sometimes it can be a struggle to keep the continuity of the training, and that's purely down to lack of adult volunteers. So we've got places like Acle, we've got Loddon, we've got Halston, these kind of ones that are away from the city centre. Norwich tend to struggle with adults, so we have to kind of whip around and get other people to come along and help them out. So a few adult volunteers coming through the pipeline would be fantastic. It takes a little bit of time.
0: Yeah,
1: you have to do training, you have to give up your time. You do get a little bit of VA, which is voluntary allowance for doing courses. Because obviously if you have to go to a place like Frimley, so I'd go to Frimley regular to do my leadership courses. I have to do leadership courses. I've had to do a skill at arms course. I had to do a first aid instructor course. So I've got my own personal development.
0: Yeah.
1: So that I need to get as much useful things behind me to make our detachment as independent as possible.
0: Mm.
1: Since I've been an adult instructor, I don't teach adult detachment commander. I don't really get that much time teaching anymore because I end up spending most of my time doing MELT welfare and admin and sorting out the training program.
0: That's often the case, isn't
1: it? Yeah, making sure the kids have got the uniforms, all this kind of thing. So when I first joined, I said, you know, I'm not going to become Foxhole Norman and hide in the office. I turned into Foxhole Norman hiding in the office. I do get to teach a lot on the adult weekends and the camps.
0: Yeah.
1: So we've got annual camp coming up in August. So that'll be fun. But adults is a big problem.
0: Right.
1: It's a big problem. It is the lifeblood of Army cadets.
0: Okay.
1: It's not the kids.
0: No.
1: Kids is not too much of a problem. It's getting the adult volunteers.
0: Okay. So there's any adults out there that think, this is for me. Whether they've got a background or not. Any adults out there, you can contact yourself by... How do they contact if they want to?
1: Armycadets.com.
0: Just go on that. Armycadets.com. Join. Follow the links and fill out all the necessary forms, and or you can contact us in the studio and we'll pass the details on. You can WhatsApp here 07942 641074. I'm just going to very quickly just talk about something on the screen here because we are looking at 3:53. We're going to have to wind up in a moment.
1: Oh, blimey. That went quick.
0: Anybody can wind up, that'll be me. I'll be with you in a sec. I just want to read this out because we've got a very short time on this. This is the train travel. Let's quickly talk about that. The trains are running on time. The 1108 out of Great Yarmouth headed for Norwich is on time at the 1108, as is the 1114. I didn't realise there was two leaving Yarmouth, but one is via Acle and the other one is via the Burnley Arms and Reedham. So if you are both going to Norwich, but if you miss the 1108, you can get the 1114, okay? Because they're both running bang on time, and you've got 10 minutes before the 1108 and obviously 16 minutes before the 1114. That's the trains out of Yarmouth. All the trains down to London and Liverpool Street appear to be running okay, unless you know different. If you do know different, tell me. And across to Cambridge, all looks like they're running on time. So if you're going to go down for a lovely day out, why not? Go for it. In fact, I might actually be going to London next week with Rihanna, my daughter. I'm not sure yet. See if she's probably forgotten, but I've had a lovely offer to go down to London, so I'll probably go down next week for the day with her. Yeah, I am going to play one song. Actually, no, I'm not. I'll tell you what I'm going to do. I'm going to just do a little ad break, and I'll be back straight after the ad break.
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8: 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Seriously, why not?
0: Seriously, why not? 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And we all have a little laugh about it. Yeah, where my partner Ellie? I know you're listening, Ellie. When you go, yeah, why not? I go, yeah, seriously, why not? 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You can contact the studio. You can email us. It seems an old-fashioned way now, email. God, it's all about WhatsApp and Snapchat and everything else. 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Okay, they'll pass it on to our sales team, and somebody will be in touch and talk about the very, very competitive packages that we offer. Okay, like I say, broadcaster potential audience of 40,000. I think, to be fair, I think it's a lot more than that. I think we're probably hitting 70 or 80 potential audience, or 70 or 80,000, I believe. Okay, certainly if you want to advertise on my show, you can do, because we hit quite a few in the mornings. Monday morning I think is the highest performing show of a Monday. There we are. Can't be bad. So Brett, we were talking there, we've spoken in depth about quite a lot of stuff, but one thing is you can't just run a cadet unit with no funds. Now you need a little bit of help, a little bit of sponsorship.
1: Yeah.
0: I know you've had a little bit of sponsorship.
1: Yeah.
0: From
1: Stowen Group. Yeah. They're kind of part of the Covenant, and they contacted me and they kindly gave us £400.
0: Excellent, which is a lot of money for an organisation.
1: Absolutely. Yeah. We do get sponsorship from the British Army. We do get money, but it is tight.
0: Yeah, of course it is. Yeah. Yeah. Yeah. But that's, yes. Was that, I do actually know somebody there. Was that Gary Horner, was it?
1: Karen Prentice.
0: Okay.
1: I have mentioned the word Gary, but it was, yeah, Karen who's come down and seen me. She actually came and spent some time with us last week.
0: Right.
1: And she travels down from Scotland to work, so she's here once a month, I believe, and she popped in to see us.
0: Yeah, probably find that Gary would have started the organising of,
1: yeah,
0: that. He's a very good bloke, Gary Horner, at Stowen
1: Group. Of course, it's, yeah, very nice of him. Very, yeah, nice of him to give me that money.
0: And I know he probably started that process, but if she's come down for like that once a month, he's probably said, Karen, get yourself over there, get yourself involved and do something there, just to show that, you know, it's not all him. I know he wants to share it out. So Gary, if you are listening, I'm going to ask why, because you should be at work. No, actually, no, you should be listening, actually. You should have the radio on at work. Of course you should. Gary was very good with us, the community first responders, because a lot of people out there know I am a community first responder. He was very good with us. He helped recently, within the past month, he financed a new defibrillator for us, which is brilliant.
1: That's great.
0: Yeah, really good. So we will be in touch with Gary again. Just to sort of say, right, we've now got that defibrillator because we're going to go for a G5. You're all looking at me thinking, what on earth is he talking about? Cardiac Science G5, good defibrillator, works well when used. Works 100% of the time. Not like the iPads we use now. I'm going off topic now, but the iPads we use, I've had mine fail a couple of times on me. And yeah, we're progressing on to bigger and better things. So, Gary, thanks very much for helping us, and thanks very much for helping the Galston Army Cadets.
1: Thank you, Gary.
0: Yeah, very much appreciated. It definitely is. So what's on the cards for the summer? I know you're probably going to finish for a summer break,
1: cause, yeah,
0: because the young adults, they need that time off as well.
1: Yeah.
0: You know, in the real world, we'll all have a bit of annual leave, so they need that. So what's the plan for the summer and for September?
1: Right, well, I'm doing annual camp next week, and when that's done, obviously the detachment will be closed. That'll mean it'll give me my Monday off, so I'm going to go fishing.
0: Good, yeah.
1: As I say, I've got my
0: freshwater fishing?
1: Freshwater fishing.
0: Yeah, brilliant.
1: And obviously I've got my martial arts club,
0: yeah,
1: that I run up in Norwich, Viking Combatives. That'll be a little bit quiet, so I'm considering maybe doing some free first aid training or self-defence classes, just for people, just to make the place a little bit busier, because,
0: yeah,
1: people are away, and I always find it's like a ghost town,
0: yeah,
1: in the summer.
0: I should have had that song, shouldn't I? Ghost Town.
1: Ghost Town, yeah. So I'll find ways to keep myself busy.
0: Yeah.
1: Obviously, I've got birthday and stuff like that. So
0: okay.
1: I have a few days off here and there. But that's it, really.
0: Yeah, good. I think you need that time to sort of recover and recuperate.
1: Absolutely.
0: Yeah. So September, what time when will you start back in September?
1: They've got a weekend on the 6th and 7th of September, which is navigation and expedition.
0: Okay.
1: And I can't go on that because I've got my boxing instructor who's come all the way from America to train with us up in Norwich, a guy called Light Burley,
0: yeah,
1: some called 52 Blocks. It's originally jailhouse boxing. It's boxing for defense, self-defense.
0: Yeah,
1: he's down there. I will probably open the detachment September the 8th,
0: yeah,
1: and then we'll be back in business. So we've got a couple that just joined last week, and hopefully I'll get some new faces in September, and fingers crossed I will get a adult volunteer instructor in November.
0: Yeah,
1: and that will make life a lot easier.
0: Yeah, a lot easier. And help to progress the organisation.
1: So hopefully won't be so disjointed at the moment. Now, we've had a few issues with adults not being able to attend, etc.
0: Yeah, you need that. You need that that commitment. So, Brett, thanks very much for coming on today. I have appreciated it. I do appreciate it. I'll have you back on in about 3 months' time, if that's okay with you.
1: Oh, I'd love to. It's been fun. I've enjoyed myself.
0: After the summer, drop me a message, and like I said to you, we'll come down. The first responders will come down, show the kit, tell the guys and girls what we do, just for a little, you know, just to give them another insight of what goes on in their community alongside what they are doing.
1: Just a quick one. Would you come down and do a first responders presentation at my detachment for my cadets?
0: Yeah, of course we will.
1: That's fantastic. Yeah, they'd
0: absolutely
1: love that.
0: Yeah, absolutely.
1: That'll inspire them because they'll see where the first aid actually leads them to.
0: Absolutely. Yeah, not a problem at all. Not a problem. And when they get to 18, they might want to join. You never
1: absolutely
0: know. Yeah, not at all.
1: I'm tempted.
0: Oh, yeah?
1: If I can find the time.
0: Yeah, that's the problem. Yeah. Tell me about that. Yeah, not a problem. We'll do that. Just drop me a message, give me a date, and we'll see what we can work out.
1: Brilliant.
0: Yeah,
1: brilliant.
0: Not a problem at all. So thanks very much for coming on. You said Ghost Town while you were talking. I have just found it. I have put it on. I'm going to play that especially for you and the group. So thanks very much, and all being well, we'll speak in the next few weeks, but you'll be back on in about 3 months' time.
1: Brilliant.
0: Thank
1: Look
0: you.
1: Forward to it.
0: Thank you very much.

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1: Barry Manilow can't be bad. So, yeah, I just want to say a massive thanks to Brett McKenzie for coming in and talking about his involvement with the Galston Army Cadets. If you want to get involved in that, like I said, WhatsApp the studio, 07942 641074, or have a look on the Army webpage and follow the links. Right, let's have a little chat about, let's see, Galston. We'll talk about Great Yarmouth first. Great Yarmouth Food Banks, always do this on a Monday. Great Yarmouth Food Banks, it is for the NR30 postcode. It's the Salvation Army, which is on Tollo Street, the Citadel there, between 10 o'clock and 12 o'clock. I left it a little bit late, I'm afraid, so sorry. It's collections only, so if you want to pop along and collect something, please do. Or if you're in the NR31 postcode, which is Galston through Hopton, Belton, Bradwell, Borough Castle, and that area there, Galston, did I say Galston? Yeah. It's at the St Mary Magdalene Church on Magdalene Way or Magdalene Square in Galston. You can contact them 0800 246 5571. That's Monday, Wednesday, Fridays, 9:30 to 11:30. I know it's a little bit late, but if you give them a quick ring now, I'm sure they'll sort something out, okay? Because I've done deliveries from there, and we do deliveries up until, I don't know, whenever we finish. 2, half 2, 3 o'clock sometimes. So, yeah, if you need it, get in touch. If for any reason, I say it every time, if for any reason whatsoever, you don't feel that you can contact them, you might know somebody worked there and you don't want to give them all your details or whatever, don't feel embarrassed. Contact me here in the studio, okay? 07942 641074. I'll pass it on and it will happen. I've had a couple of messages come in. One here, good morning Gareth, hope you're doing well. I am doing well, Edwina, thanks very much. Would you and your guest like some of the treats? Oh, Edwina, thanks for those treats. I haven't seen them, they've been hidden away from me this morning, but I will find them. I know they're about here somewhere. I know you brought them in last week, and thank you very much for that. I will try and play you a song very shortly if I can, Edwina. I know the sort of songs you like, hey? Karen Ramirez, Crowded House, that sort of thing. But in the meantime, a little bit of Queen and David Bowie.

There we are. Bit of Donovan. Not heard Donovan. Well, I don't think I've ever played that song, to be fair. But I haven't heard his songs for a long time. So what we got coming up in the area soon? Right, Tuesday tomorrow, Hemsby. Got the firework displays at Hemsby. And Wednesday in Great Yarmouth. Now, I think both events include the aerial display by that lovely aircraft that's been flying about. If you've not seen it, try and have a look at it. It's quite impressive. Well, not quite. It's very impressive. They do aerial displays with all the fireworks and whatever that goes on. Also, just be aware, it's going to be a very, very hot week. Another very hot week. Okay, so just be aware. Look after yourselves. Keep hydrated. There's me saying that. I hardly drink any water at all. And there's me preaching to you, keep hydrated. Keep hydrated with a bit of beer. That helps. Keep hydrated, okay? Look after yourselves. Stay safe. And especially try not to cause any issues in the countryside, any fires or whatever. Do not have barbecues out in the countryside as much as you'd like to. Also coming up on the 1st and 2nd of August, which is this weekend coming. I know, August already. Children will be back at school in no time. I just heard a cheer then out the window. That's all the adults, all the mums and dads. Galston Clifftop Festival, the Galston Gala. Okay, Clifftop Gala is the first and second, which is Saturday, Sunday, this weekend coming up on the Galston Cliffs. Free entry. Let's have a look what you've got. Saturday, live bands, alternative stage, whatever that is, I don't know. WAW wrestlers, a comedy show, that should be good. Bars and caterers, that will attract quite a lot of my friends, I'm sure. A fun dog show, oh, try and get along to that. I'm on nights this week. I start nights tonight. I know, what am I doing? I must be mad. Get the 3.5-4 weeks off afterwards, all through August. Cool. Yeah, I start nights tonight, but I will try my hardest to get along on Saturday or Sunday, or maybe both if possible. Get the family up there and have a little look at this fun dog show. All right, donkey rides. Okay, usual joke. What do donkeys have for lunch? About half an hour normally. Mini monsters, alpacas, lots of other things going on. Okay, there's a children's arena on Sunday. Pretty similar, but no dog show. Oh, so that's a shame. Live bands, children's arena, bars and caterers, silent disco. We did this, as I said to you last week. I wasn't here for 3 Mondays because we went on a cruise to the Norwegian Fields. And at midnight, right, they had either a karaoke. Midnight, I know. I thought there was only one 12 o'clock in the day and that was lunchtime. Midnight, they had either a karaoke or a disco. One night, they had a silent disco. First time I've ever seen a silent disco up close like that. Usually seen it from a distance and thought, what on earth's all that about? When you take part, how much fun was that? That was great. You get 3 different choices of songs and you could be singing away and dancing to one, and the person next to you, you're thinking, what on earth are they doing? And you look at the colour of their headphones, that's a different colour. I can't remember the colour, red, blue and green, I can't remember the same. And you're red and they're blue and you think, oh, they're listening to a different song. Yeah, that was, I found that really funny. Anyway, back to the Clifftop Gala. So silent disco, get yourself along to that. That is funny. Fun fair, alpacas, donkey rides. I'm not doing the joke again about the donkeys because we all know what they have for lunch. 30 minutes, that's right. Community arena with mini monsters. Okay, and that's not children, that's little cars. Get yourself along to that if you can. The weekend after is Together We Thrive, which is a community wellbeing event on Sunday, the 9th of August, 11 o'clock till 4 o'clock at the Caister Plainfield. There's plenty of activities, lots of fun, lots of support, and there's fun for all, okay? Get yourself along. It says here it's a day of community connection, wellbeing and togetherness. So, yeah, I know that I've watched it over recent months, maybe the past year or so. There's an awful lot going on in Caister. They really are getting themselves very... I know they're all... Caister's always been a very community-based area and village. But there's a lot more going on the field, on the playing field. There's a lot more going on.
So if you can, get yourself along to that. That is the 9th of August. Also, from Wednesday, this Wednesday, day after tomorrow, 29th of July, is the, it says the, I should have read this beforehand. The Bayo Victoria is going to dock on Wednesday, the 29th of July, and it's here until the Sunday, the 9th of August. So maybe you can go along and see that, and maybe on the last day you can go and see it and get yourself along to the Caister Community Day. Have a whole day out, okay? I'll give you permission. You can even stop off at somewhere like Wetherspoons and have a drink. Other pubs are, other drinking establishments are available. The ship, well, she will be open to visitors on South Quay between 10 o'clock and 8 o'clock every day. There'll be an opening ceremony on the 29th of July, which is Wednesday. Tickets are £10 for adults, £5 for children, between 5 and 10, and under 5s are free. You can buy a family ticket, two adults, and up to three children, which is £25. Good value for money. It is, it doesn't tell me much about the ship, but I happen to know it is a replica of the ship that circumnavigated the world. I'm not going to say when, because I don't know. I've not got it written down on this bit of paper. But it circumnavigated the world, so it means, I think, in our time, in modern times, somebody's going to correct me, but I'm going to say either Robin Knox Johnson or Che Blythe circumnavigated the world. I think it was Che Blythe in The Gypsy Moth, I think. Somebody correct me. Tell me on WhatsApp. 07942641074. I'm sure that was Che Blythe did it in The Gypsy Moth. But somebody can correct me on that. I will Google that as soon as I've finished. Anyway, enough talking. We had a little bit of Donovan. Also going back to the same sort of era, a bit of Bob Dylan.

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1: Why? You know when you say something and you think, do you know, I think I'm talking rubbish. I got this wrong. I was. Paul, thank you so much for your message. Thank you. I was just trying to Google it. Other platforms are available. I was trying to Google it, but Paul, thank you very much. As soon as you read something, you go, of course it was. It was Francis Chichester, of course, and he circumnavigated the world on the Gypsy Moth. And on his return to this country, he was knighted on the deck of the Gypsy Moth by the Queen and became Sir Francis Chichester. So, Paul, yes, thank you so much. Thank you very much. I did Google it, and I thought, Jay Blythe, as I was saying, I was thinking, that's not right. He is famous for being the first person to sail single-handed, non-stop westward around the world, rowing the Atlantic Ocean first. Okay, that's what he is famous for. And Robin Knox Johnson. Now, I remember, how old would I be? Crikey, I don't know, 14 or 15. I met Robin Knox Johnson, or as I should say, Sir Robin Knox Johnson, I believe. I met him in, he came to Galston, and he did some event on Brush Quay in Galston. I can't remember what that was, but I remember talking to him. He came off this platform, down the steps, and he was talking to the crowd, and I was there, and I remember talking to him. But so, if there's anyone out there that can remember why he came to Galston, so that would be 1974, 1975, I guess, around about that time. He came to Galston for something. He was at an event on Brush Quay on this platform, and he did, I think, at some naming ceremony or something. Anyway, Robin Knox Johnson, he's the first person to perform a single-handed, non-stop circumnavigation of the globe. There we are. So, almost got it right, but luckily, thank you very much, Paul. You've made it. You've put me right, which is good. So he became Sir Francis Chichester after he was knighted on the deck of the Gypsy Moth by our late Her Majesty the Queen Elizabeth. So fantastic for that. So thanks very much. I knew as I was saying, I think I got this wrong. I know I got it wrong. Anyway, a little bit of Bette Midler, and I'll be back very shortly.

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1: Oh, bit middle of there. Lovely. Paul, thanks very much again. You've just sent me another interesting fact that Francis Chichester was the first person to be knighted on a sailing vessel since Francis Drake. I didn't know it. Both Francis, and I was just Googling that, and I just had a look at that, and that's obviously that was correct because you told me it was right. But Francis Drake became Sir Francis Drake. He was given the knighthood on the Golden Hind. He was on the deck of the Golden Hind and Queen Elizabeth I. So that's interesting, actually, because that's Francis Chichester from Queen Elizabeth II on board a boat. And the first person was Francis Drake by Elizabeth I on board a ship. So I say boat, I should have said ship. Or are they boats? What's the difference between a boat and a ship? That's an interesting topic. So yeah, thanks Paul for that. That's fascinating. That's interesting when you read it. You don't realise how in-depth all these things are until you suddenly realise and you think, oh yeah, okay, all the different things they've done throughout the years. Brilliant. Thank you very much. We are currently at 11:45. I'm going to go a quick ad break before I play what we got next. Bit of Keane coming up after that.
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1: There we are. Wow. I want to say a huge thank you to Brett McKenzie, my guest this morning. Thanks for everyone out there for listening to me this morning. I will be back on Monday next week. I might be doing an extra show during the week. We'll see. I don't know. See how we go. Because I am on nights this week. But we'll see how we go. I want to dedicate the next song to my partner, Ellie. I know you're listening at home. In fact, the next two, because you like both of them. Next two, Ellie, these both are dedicated to you. I'll be back on Monday. Thank you, everyone out there, for being there and listening to me. Take care of yourselves. And see you all next week.

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2: Emergency services are continuing to battle wildfires across parts of the UK and mainland Europe. Matthew Dudley reports.
3: Firefighters battled significant wildfires across the UK during the last heat wave, and temperatures are expected to climb to the 30s again this week. A yellow heat health alert's in place across large parts of England from tomorrow. Meanwhile, hundreds of thousands of people have been forced to flee their homes because of fires in France and Spain. Crews have already spent days fighting large wildfires in Wales and Scotland, with some people told to evacuate there as well.
2: Three people have died after getting into difficulty at sea. A man and a woman have both been pronounced dead at Fishtraw Beach in Newquay, and a man's died at West Wittering Beach in Sussex. The funeral director who kept bodies and gave people the wrong ashes has apologised while on his way into court. Robert Bush from Otley in West Yorkshire has pleaded guilty to 67 offences and is due to be sentenced this week. And TV presenter and comedian Bill Oddy has died at the age of 85. That's the latest from Radio News Hub. I'm David Hall.
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Music album of summer 1979 coming some of the way. Select, so that one's called On My Radio here on Harp Radio. It's Paul Dennett's back in front of the control panel. Seems I've been out of this studio for ages. Secretly been rebuilding it in the background. So here I am back out of retirement, as they say. Please, more great music. How about this? Some Aerosmith. The song's called Ragdoll on Harp Radio, the voice of the community.

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This is Harbour Radio, serving Great Yarmouth and the surrounding areas. A memory there from 1987, Cock Robin and The Promise You Made. And if you're a fan of Helios in the News, you might recognise this song. This is called Heart and Soul, but this version's by Exile, the original version from 1982.

And just to put you in a good mood, music there from Eddie Floyd. Things can only get better when I'm with you. You're with Harbour Radio. It's Paul Dennis playing you some good music. Music now from Creedence Clearwater Revival. This one's called The Fortunate Son on 107.4 FM. Good to have you along.

such a good song to play on the radio. I haven't played that one in a long while. Let's have music from Seal. That one's called Crazy here on Harbour Radio. And let's have music from Starship from the summer of 1989. And this song's called It's Not Enough on Harbour Radio 107.4 FM.

such a good song to play on the radio. The Specials, the long version of Much Too Young. It's Paul Dennis here on Hard Radio, playing you music from ABC and The Night She Murdered Love.

That's a nice song from the Pretenders. That one's called I Go to Sleep. One of their forgotten songs that doesn't get played on the radio too much. It's nice to play that one for you here on Harbour Radio. And let's have music now from Alita Adams. And this is one from the summer of 1990 called The Rhythm of Life.

Amazing how old that song is. It still sounds good on the radio today. That's music from A Chic and a song called Le Freak here on Harb Radio. Let's have music now from Rod Stewart from the 1980s. Song from him called What Am I Gonna Do on Harb Radio, the voice of the community, 24 hours a day.

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1: It's Paul Dennis.
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1: 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Like this.

music from Genesis from 1986, and that's Invisible Touch here on Harbour Radio. It's Paul Dennis in front of the mixing panel. They let me loose again, so for the next 55 minutes or so, would you like to play some great music on the radio? And I said, why not? So I've dug deep into the record library and dug out some songs that you might not have heard for a long while. Isn't a one from a dollar? This one's called A Videotech on Harbour Radio.

here, playing Nick Lowe from an album called All Time Low, 16 of his best songs. That one's called Breaking Glass here on Hard Radio. And let's have music now from Mick Jagger. Lead singer of the Rolling Stones, of course, had a couple of solo albums out in the middle part of the 1980s. And from the album Primitive Cool, here comes a song from him called Let's Work on Harbour Radio, the voice of the community.

way back to 1985, when the song was re-released in 1990. The Waterboys from the album This Is the Sea, and that's called The Hole of the Moon. Let's have music now from ZZ Top. And you know what? She's got a nice pair of legs. Good to have you along, by the way. It's Paul Dennis here on Harbour Radio, playing some good music. What's coming up next? You never know. I can see the Ramones in my pile, see some Michael Jackson, the Rena Palo, and the Pet Shop Boys. But in what order are they going to be played? Stick around to find out on Harbour Radio.

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1: That's Ramones from about 1980 from the album End of the Century and Rock and Roll Radio. And this is music now from Michael Jackson from the Thriller album. And you want to be starting something on Harbour Radio 107.4 FM. Paul Dennis, bring you some mighty fine music. Pet Shop Boys on the way next.

just going from our memory cells, and I think that was Christmas number one of 1987, if I'm correct. Pet Shop Boys and It's a Sin here on Harbour Radio. Let's go album tracking. From the album Modern Times, here's Latin Quarter and a song from them called New Millionaires on Harbour Radio.

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2: Emergency services are continuing to battle wildfires across parts of the UK and mainland Europe. Matthew Dudley reports.
3: Firefighters battled significant wildfires across the UK during the last heat wave, and temperatures are expected to climb to the 30s again this week. A yellow heat health alert's in place across large parts of England from tomorrow. Meanwhile, hundreds of thousands of people have been forced to flee their homes because of fires in France and Spain. Crews have already spent days fighting large wildfires in Wales and Scotland, with some people told to evacuate there as well.
2: Three people have died after getting into difficulty at sea. A man and a woman have both been pronounced dead at Fishtrel Beach in Newquay, and a man's died at West Wittering Beach in Sussex. The funeral director who kept bodies and gave people the wrong ashes has apologised while on his way into court. 48-year-old Robert Bush from Otley in West Yorkshire has pleaded guilty to 67 offences and is in court for sentencing. And TV presenter and comedian Bill Oddie has died at the age of 85. That's the latest from Radio News Hub. I'm David Hall.
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0: Very good afternoon, John Farr's Vintage Music Show here on Harbour Radio 107.4. Theme from Thunderbirds, you just heard there, Mr. Barry Gray and his orchestra, back from the 1960s, that one is. And I used to watch Thunderbirds a lot when I was a kid. Lovely. Yeah, great stuff. Loved it. Right, if you've not heard the show before, this is sort of vintage music. So it covers all the 1930s, 40s, 50s, and a little bit of 60s as well. So music, how it used to be. So buckle up and just enjoy the music. Okay, here we go. This is Big John and the Dallas Playboys. This is called Almost Grown.
1: Well, I'm almost grown. Well, I'm doing all right, school. I ain't never broke a rule.

Oh, yes. Oh, yes, we like that one. Of course, that was originally done by Mr. Chuck Berry, and that's called Almost Grown. Almost Grown, yeah. Let's have some Miss Billie Holiday now, and Did I Remember?

Yeah, Billie Holiday did. I remember. I certainly did. I certainly did, because I think that song is absolutely wonderful. Talking of which, stop. It's wonderful. This is Gene Dersin.

0: Oh, lovely jubbly. You're listening to John Parr's Vintage Music Show here on Harbour Radio. And in the studio as well is Lookout Lance. Good afternoon, Lookout. Can you just explain to the listeners why you're called Lookout?
1: Well, basically, it's all to do with when I used to do my reenacting on the vintage music scene, did an awful lot of dancing dressed as a sailor, an American sailor. And I got booked to DJ for a well-known man down in Kent at an amazing little club called the USO Shows, and they couldn't remember my DJ name, which in them days used to be Mr. Blue Suit Boogie. I'm going back well over 20 years ago. And somebody said, I don't know what his name is, but he does the US Navy as a sailor, and Lookout became a nickname as well as a DJ name. And everywhere I used to go, people used to go, oi, Lookout. It's kind of stuck from the US Navy Lookouts.
0: Okay, there's a bit of history for you. Okay, mate. Excellent. Right, up on the roof. Drifters version or Kenny Lynch?
1: The jury's out on that for me.
0: All right, well, I'll play the Kenny Lynch version and see how we go. All right, Kenny Lynch up on the roof.

0: There's Kenny Lynch up on the roof. Right, we've got some hellos to shout out. Let's have a look at our list. Cousins Alan and Pete, Auntie Edna, Uncle Fred, and my mate Mike down in Epsom, who gave me a text and said, "Good afternoon, Mr. Tracy." That's referring to my my opening tune of Thunderbirds. Yep, gee, Mr. Tracy. Oh, great program. Was Thunderbirds and all that, all the spin-offs like Stingray and what else was there? Oh, Gould. Joe 90, was it? Yeah, all those. Brilliant. So, look out. The version there of Kenny Lynch.
1: Yes, I do like that. And I actually thought maybe that was the version that I probably prefer out of the two. What about you?
0: Yeah, I do, as it happens. Yeah. Right, okay, then we'll establish that.
1: you know, the Thunderbirds thing?
0: Yes.
1: I had a friend that worked on that show. He had to pull a few strings to get there, but he made it.
0: Boom, boom.
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8: 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And it's not just about Great Yarmouth, it's about the surrounding areas as well. And of course, because we broadcast about sort of 12, 13 miles radius of Great Yarmouth on FM, we also, because we're online, we can go all over the place, we can go all over the world. I know some people that are listening around the globe as we speak at the moment. No, honestly, they don't laugh at the back there. They are, all right? Okay. Right, on with the music. And we got Peggy Lee and Goody Goody.

0: Mr. Bobby Darin and Mac the Knife. I don't know why they didn't call that song Jack the Knife. That'd be more appropriate, wouldn't it? But anyway, look out. You were saying about, I quite agree with this, when you're a vintage music DJ on the dance scene, and a lot of DJs get caught out by the next one, don't they?
1: Oh, crikey.
0: I don't know why.
1: Mind the Gap springs to mind.
0: Two of them. Before it comes to the complete stop, yeah. Caught me out a couple of times, but I soon learnt. Oh, yes, I did.
1: Yeah, what a great tune. Mr. Bill Haley.
0: Yep, and it's called A Rockin' Little Tune. And Mind the Gaps.

0: Ah, didn't fool me, no sirree. Used to it now, eh? Used to it.
1: Been caught out, mate, haven't we?
0: Rocking little tune, that's Mr. Bill Haley and his... Bill Haley and his...
1: Comets.
0: Yeah, of course, it's Comets.
1: Oh, so no many... Comets?
0: Comets?
1: No comments.
0: No comments. Shut up. Right. Two on the trot now from Mr. Al Bowley. This first one's going back to... Way back to 88 years ago, if my... my maths is correct, I'm sure. 88 years ago, it's 1938. Wow. 1938! And it's Bowley with Geraldo, and this is called They Say. And that will be followed by Bathing in the Sunshine, also Al Bowley. So sit back, enjoy.

0: Mr. Arboli, bathing in the sunshine at the moment. So look out the window here at Great Yarmouth. The sun has kind of gone in a bit. It's a little bit overcast, but I don't mind that because it's a little bit cooler than it has been. And had a great time down in Felixstowe over the weekend. We did I joined the Felix Carnival, doing a bit of drumming for the Samba band, and that was a long, long procession, a couple of miles, I suppose. And by the end of it, my legs and feet were aching, as well as my arms, of course, drumming all that time. Whew, that's a marathon, it really was. But on with the music. Let's see, who's coming up? Very soon, we're going to have Buddy Holly and Jackie Wilson, Benny Goodman, Danny Kaye, Brooke Benson, Little Richard, Pat Boone, The Tokens, The Platters. Just stay tuned here on Harbour Radio,
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0: I told you, I'm tired, all right? I'm tired. I woke up at 3 this morning for no apparent reason and didn't get back to sleep again, so I am tired.
1: But you felt upbeat all day yesterday.
0: Well, I was upbeat, very good, because I was drumming. Shut up.

0: Wishing Mr. Buddy Holly there, and after the break they will have Jackie Wilson from 1958. So stay tuned, this is Harbour Radio 107.4. 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

Wowzers, what a singer. Jackie Wilson, that's from 1958. That's called To Be Loved. If my Auntie Edna's still listening, I've got a good song for you in a, after the next one, okay? So just roll back that carpet, all right? Put your dancing shoes on. And yes, after this next one, we'll be revealed, okay? So, it's going to be Benny Goodman, Alexander's Ragtime Band,

0: Wowzers. Feet tapping here in the studio. Didn't that look out?
1: Yeah, just reminded me of one or two of the classic vintage dances down there in Breed with Tony Two Hats. And the quality of the dancing was just out of this world. It really made you want to get up there and learn it.
0: Great swing dancers. And they dressed up properly in those days as well. You know, your civic 40s, 30s and 40s uniforms and civilian gear and all that. Absolutely looked so smart. But
1: just made you want to take part.
0: Yeah.
1: And we did, didn't we?
0: Scene's a bit watered down now, isn't it?
1: Yeah.
0: But anyway, we won't go into that. This is my Auntie Edna. Okay, Edna, are you ready?

0: Well, you had a good old knees up with that one, tell you. Okay, 4 o'clock is the lovely Moira.
1: Why not join me for drive time on a Monday afternoon? I'll give you some afternoon delight, 4 till 6.
2: Oh, I like a bit of afternoon delight. Moira's one of my favourite desserts, afternoon delight. Oh, that's lovely, especially banana one.
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0: Something for everybody here on Harbour Radio 107.4, John Farr's Vintage Music Show. And I'm going now over to Mr. Brooke Benton. And this is called I Wanna Do Everything For You.

Little Richard by the Light of the Silvery Moon, of course. Many versions of that particular song, but that was a nice rocky version, of course. And as I say, Little Richard. Where am I going to go now? Oh, I don't know if I played this one before. Mr. George Hall and his orchestra with Miss Dolly Dawn as the vocalist. And this is called Georgia Rocking Chair.

0: Mr. Pat Boone there, Remember Your Mind, that's what it's called, and he's got a great voice, and he's done loads of stuff, and Pat Boone, could never really go far wrong with him, and that's from the 1950s, don't ask me which date, I can't remember, but, in 1957, I do believe, so...
1: Got a really, really good voice. He's done a track called G. Whittaker's, and that's a very catchy little number, but he really was a superb artist of his day.
0: Yep, absolutely right, sir. Okay, on we go. This one is a requested one from a mate, Tony, down in Devon, all the way down here, Oakhampton in Devon, Tonight I Fell in Love, and that's by The Tokens, and I'll just say hello to Tony and his lovely wife, Jane. Okay, how you doing? Hope you're well.

0: the tokens, and tonight I fell in love. Right then, oh, yeah, the platters are on the turntable, and this is Harbour Radio, of course, and the song is called Harbour Lights. See what I did there, eh? Mind you, this is spelt the American way, so H-A-R-B-O-R. They forgot the U. Yeah. Oh, well, I'm going to play it anyway. Harbour Lights, this is the platters.
1: Eyes.

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8: 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You're on Harbour Radio. Hope you're enjoying the show so far. So, right, now, cast your mind back. Well, cast your mind forward to 30th of July. But 60 years ago, all right? So 3 days' time, 60 years ago, what happened? What event happened? Well, okay, you've probably guessed it already. So, of course, it was the World Cup, and which, of course, England won. Never let the world forget that, have we? And, oh, here they are now. Oh, we've still got the crowd, yep, yep. And, oh, here they are now. Oh, we've still got the crowd, yep, yep. And it was played in England, the World

0: during which Jeff Hurst scored two goals to complete his hat trick, the first to be scored in a World Cup final. I think Andy Greaves will probably have something to say about this, because I think his dad, Jimmy, should have been in the team, as far as I'm concerned. Anyway, what do I know? I don't know much about football, but there you go. Anyway, the stadium, Wembley Stadium, had a capacity of 98,000 people. My God, 98,000. Well, 98,600 to be precise. The mascot for the 1966 competition was World Cup Willie, a cartoon lion wearing a Union Jack jersey emblazoned with the words World Cup. Prior to the tournament, the Jules Rimet trophy was stolen, but was recovered by a dog named Pickles. I remember that. 4 months before the tournament began. There you go.
1: 30 seconds by. Oh, Watson, the Germans are going down and they can hardly get up. It's all over, I think. No, it's... And here comes Hurst. He's got... Some people are on the pitch. They think it's all over. It is now. It's four.

0: up today.
1: Because he could go on loving in the same way.
2: If you were the only girl in the world,
1: you were the only boy.
3: Yeah, okay, Nat Gonello, and If You Were the Only Girl in the World of 1939 has got here. So, yeah, not a bad version. And Nat Gonello was an English jazz trumpeter, band leader, vocalist, and mellophonist. And I set the lookout, what on earth is a mellophonist? And he looked it up.
4: And it,
3: and
4: said?
3: It said, someone that plays the mellophone. Well... Well, what's a mellophone? And it turns out the mellophone, I didn't know, I'm as thick as two, is a hybrid between, it's like guitar and accordion. So now we know. So if you're doing a pub quiz tonight, I say, what's a mellophone? Well, it's someone that's played, it's a thing played by a mellophonist, right?
4: We did laugh. You had to be here to share that
3: you
4: moment.
3: Had to be here. You had to be in a studio to share all that. Yeah. So, you know, there was a bit of a laugh about that. But now we know we are, you know, suitably educated now. So there you go. That is, yeah. Now we know. Okay.
4: Let's have a nice bit of British big band then, John.
3: Yeah. Going back to the, I would say, the sort of mid-30s with Ambrose, and it's the version of Love Letters in the Sand.

Ambrose and his orchestra, Love Letters in the Sand. So it goes to prove that you thought that's from the 1950s, Love Letters in the Sand. Who did that? I think that's Pat Boone as well, if I remember rightly. But no, it's actually well before then, 20 years before then that came out. So it just goes to show, doesn't it? The music does get kind of regurgitated and different versions come out. So there you go. Okay, the Blue Rondo is coming up next. It's a group from the Joe Meek stable from the mid-60s or so, and this is called Little Baby.

Daddy, we were playing.

0: Big Walter and his Thunderbirds almost come full circle there, because I opened the show today at 2 o'clock with the theme from Thunderbirds. And yeah, so that's called 6 Weeks of Misery. Yeah. Aye?
1: Yes.
0: Oh, hold on. Put your mic up. Sorry.
2: Yes, Mr. Tracy.
0: Parker?
2: Yes.
0: Right. Where are we going to go now? Oh, well, I know, Loving Machine. This is Mr. Winoni Harrison. And coming up, we've got Mr. Louis Armstrong, Frank Sinatra, Engelbert Humperdinck. Yes, I know. Yeah, well, you know, it's not a bad one. Dusty Springfield and Glenn Miller. And we're going to close off, if we get time, with the Drifters. So stay tuned. This is Harbour Radio 107.4.

0: right, lovely boys. Now, I have been around in this man's army, so sit up straight. Shoulders back, then. Show 'em off. And listen to your old Sergeant Major.
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0: Mr. Frank Sinatra and Witchcraft. I'm trundling on because I'm trying to get some songs done before the end of my show. I've got a commercial break first, though. See you the other side.
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0: Miss Dusty Springfield and Going Back. If you want my personal opinion, I think she's one of the best female pop singers of our time, certainly in this country anyway. Absolutely. Fantastic stuff. Right, now I'm going to hand you over to Lookout Lance, and thanks for coming in again today, Lance. And
1: thanks for having me, John.
0: Yep, no problems at all, buddy. And so before I play the next one, so Lance is going to give you a little bit of a few words to say about the next song, but I am going to wish you all a goodbye, and thanks very much for listening, and I'll see you again in the fortnight. Lookout Lance, over to you.
1: Yes, John, thank you, mate. This next song, I'd just like to set out the scene. Just imagine here in East Anglia, all the airfields of the mighty 8th and 9th Air Force, along with the RAF, and towards the end of the war, especially when all the lads were looking forward to going home, there'd be the famous hangar dances. And just imagine an airfield nearby where you lived, if you're old enough to have those memories or your parents did, the USO shows and the Glenn Miller Orchestra came over and went in the hangars and played amazing music like this, which really does put the hairs up on the back of my neck. And I just wanted to set the scene. And for those of you that have seen the film For the Boys, or if you haven't, by the great Bette Midler, have a watch and have a listen to this. Thanks for listening.
0: Yeah, thanks, Lookout. And just stay tuned after this, because the lovely Maura is in. See you later. Ta-da.

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2: Than 75 firefighters remain at the scene in the Cairngorms to tackle the wildfire. The UK government has offered military support following a request by Scotland's Justice Secretary. But First Minister John Swinney says that's not necessary and the UK government can't offer much more. A care worker who took degrading pictures of dementia patients and sent them on Snapchat has been sentenced. 28-year-old Kiara Corvin has been handed a probation order and given 100 hours of community service. She committed the offences while working as a healthcare assistant at Craigavon Area Hospital. PSNI Detective Chief Inspector Claire McDonald spoke after the sentencing.
3: They and their families depended on former healthcare assistant Kiara Corvin to take care of them, and they trusted that she would maintain their health and their dignity. She did not do this. Corvin exploited their vulnerabilities, and she did this for her own entertainment.
2: And TV presenter Chris Packham is among those celebrating Bill Oddy, who died aged 85 on Saturday. That's the latest from Radio News Hub. I'm Holly Hughes.
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6: Welcome.

And it's a very good afternoon to you out there in Great Yarmouth and all around the area. I know. So I'd like to say good afternoon. How are you? Mr. John Farr has just entertained us with his music for the last couple of hours and what beautiful tunes he plays. So you've got Moira now in the hot seat to drive you home nice and safely. It's hot in the studio today. The windows are open. The sun is out. I've left my water bottle and I wish I'd put my shorts on. But when you're a woman like me, when you rush, rush, rush everywhere from one thing to another, now it's time to relax, give you some local information. We'll look at the traffic, we'll look at the weather, we'll have a little bit of a chit chat because I'll be with you till 6 o'clock. So don't you go anywhere just yet. But to start us off, we'll do a bit of Billy.

0: driving you home with Moira. 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
1: Meep, meep.
2: And now here they are, the most daredevil group of daffy drivers to ever whirl their wheels in the wacky races, competing for the title of the world's wackiest racer. The cars are approaching the starting line. First is the Turbo Terrific, driven by Peter Perfect. Next, Rufus Roughcut and Sawtooth in the Buzzwagon. Maneuvering for position is the Army Surplus Special. Right behind is the Anthill Mob in their bulletproof bomb. And there's ingenious inventor, Pat Pending, in his converter car. Oh, and here's the lovely Penelope Pitstop, the glamour gal of the gas pedal. Next, we have the Bouldermobile with the Slag Brothers, Rock and Gravel. Lurching along is the Creepy Coupe with the Gruesome Twosome. And right on their tail is the Red Max. And there's the Arkansas Chugabug with Luke and Blubber Bear. Sneaking along last is that mean machine with those double-dealing do-batters, Dick Dastardly and his sidekick, Muttley. And even now, they're up to some dirty trick, and they're off to a standing start. And why not? They've been chained to a post by shifty Dick Dastardly, who shifts into the wrong gear. And away they go on the Way Out Wacky Races.
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3: Yeah, seriously, why not advertise here at Harbour Radio? I know we're kind of at the beginning of the summer holidays, but after the summer, we've got other things going on that you want to get in there quick and let the community know and the surrounding areas. Because it's never too late, you know, we can get an advert on for you within a week and, yeah, everyone will find out what you have got to offer. So you've heard me play a few adverts now. I shall be playing more adverts through the show in the next hour and 15 minutes or so. That's what you need to do. I'm going to do this great

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0: To the flow now, ooh.

Shoot. Harbour Radio. Let's talk about some things going on in the community that you can go to or send your children to. So Teen Wellbeing Fair is going on. It's at the Shrublands Adult and Youth Centre in Gorston. Everybody is welcome. This is happening on Wednesday, the 19th of August. They'll have loads of things going on. Mental wellbeing, talk and connect, relax and unwind, health habits, your future your way, a space to connect and learn and make yourself feel good about yourself, because that's what it's all about. It's take care, be you and thrive. So many people tell you how you need to be. It's not on, really, is it? Because you really should just be how you want to be, because it's really hard to change, isn't it? So take yourself along there, meet some new people. You matter, you belong, you are not alone. So there'll be other people there you can talk to about, maybe get things off your chest. Teenagers, I think it's pretty hard being a teenager nowadays. So it might need that little bit more extra help, because it's all about moving on up in this world.

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1: Let's have a look at the traffic for the first time this afternoon. So it's about 4:30 coming down the Acle Strait. There is kind of quite a lot of people making their way into the town. It's a little bit slow as you come round that bend past the holiday camp and you get to that first roundabout. As you go over that first roundabout, make your way down to Fuller's Hill, there is quite a lot of traffic and it's slowly moving in both directions. As you go over the Braden Bridge, leaving Yarmouth, a little bit of traffic, but nothing too much coming in the opposite direction. Gapton Hall Road, a little bit of a slow area around the roundabout, and as you go further down the A47, making your way to the next roundabout up towards the Herring Bridge. The Herring Bridge has quite a lot of traffic again in both directions, coming and going from Yarmouth. If we go over to the Yarmouth side, the South Dean side, we're going to go all the way along South Quay. Looking pretty clear along there. North Quay looking pretty good. Also, we're back up towards Fuller's Hill, Priory Plain, St Nicholas Road, a few cars from there. If you do a left up towards the Acle New Road, there's a lot of traffic there. Lawn Avenue is also looking very busy indeed, leaving Great Yarmouth as you go up towards the Caister Road. Also, Caister Bypass, though, is looking pretty good as you go further up there. As we make our way further down the 47, we're going to go along Lowestoft Road is shut. The High Street, it's a bit of a nuisance. Every day I drive up there, I forget, and it is still shut. I want to drive up there just to see what they're doing. So you can't go up Gorleston High Street, and you cannot go down Gorleston High Street. So you're going to have to go on Beccles Road and make your way back on towards Lowestoft Road. We're going to hit that roundabout past the Paget, looking pretty clear on that roundabout there, all the way along towards Hopton. Yarmouth Road, again, that's looking pretty good. Make your way over towards Hopton. The Millennium Way, there's always a lot of traffic on there. So if you are on there, again, take your time. But on the whole, it's not too bad. It's just the roundabouts are a little bit busy.

I'm Wayne. I present the Melting Pot Show on a Wednesday night, playing a selection of old and new cover versions, remixes of funk, rap, drum and bass, breaks and beats. So if that's your kind of thing, then why not come and check me out? Or even if you haven't heard any of this before, again, come check me out.

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2: We have loads of presenters here. They all play different music. I'm going to play them through the next hour and a half. And there'd be definitely something for you. Something you'll think, oh, I can't miss that show. I need to listen to that. That's going to be really good. I know. They all play different music, as we would, and it's just great. So what else is going on in Great Yarmouth? If you don't live here and you live kind of like just up the road-ish a little bit and you fancy a bit of a drive out, we have got the Big Wednesday Summer Fireworks at Great Yarmouth. It has returned this summer holidays for 6 summer spectaculars on Wednesdays, right up until the 26th of August. There's some Aerosparks motor glider lit by 2,000 LED lights with its display over the sea. And do you know what? My mum saw it. She saw it the other week and said, "What was that?" So I told her. Honestly, it's fabulous. It will be igniting fireworks from its long wings as dusk falls, flies every Wednesday through the summer holidays, and it's going to be a major firework display and on the seafront at 10 o'clock. The fireworks will be launched from 3 different seafront locations, so everybody has a chance to basically have a front seat to see them, and that gives the whole of the seafront part of what is going on through the summer. Instead of it being all down one end one year or all down the other end, it will kind of spread along the whole thing. Also on Tuesdays, if you want to do the Tuesdays and then come to the Wednesdays after, you've got Big Tuesday Summer Firework Display on right up until the 25th of August at Hemsby Beach. So this is happening every week on Tuesdays through the summer holidays. So if you make your way over to Hemsby on a Tuesday, do a few penny arcades, get some donuts and ice cream, and then on Wednesday night you can come to Yarmouth and do the same there. What more can you ask for? There's no excuse for your children to be bored.

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1: I've got to ask you, are you one of these people that finds it really hard to make a decision? Do you go in a shop and you think, oh, I don't know what I fancy to eat? Do you go in a restaurant, or, you know, you go shopping, oh, I don't know what I want for tea tonight? Maybe you go into a wedding or something, you can't decide what to wear, nothing is good enough. You've got an image in your head of what you want to wear, but you just can't get it. Do you have too many choices? Do you wake up in the morning and think, shall I put that shirt on? Shall I put that blouse on? Shall I put those trousers on? Oh, I don't know. Oh, I need someone to ask. But there isn't anybody. An individual person can only consciously hold about 3 to 4 separate items, concepts or choices in their mind at one time. Now, I Googled this to tell you. When making a decision, trying to balance more than this, limit of options, overloads, working memory and shifts the brain towards fatigue and impulsive choices. So that's why sometimes you get ready in the morning and then halfway through the day you think, why have I put that on with that? Conscious focus. The brain handles about 4 distinct items at once before losing track. Oh my word. Information overload. Exceeding this limit causes choice paralysis, making it harder to reach a firm conclusion. While people face thousands of minor choices daily, major decisions are limited by mental bandwidth. That's not right. What does that mean? If you're trying to choose between a specific number of options, how many choices you have, what the decision is about, someone can help you. Online, apparently. So I just think you've just got to focus on one thing. And I'm the worst of the worst. I can't focus on one thing at one time for very long. Because do you know why? I can't make my mind up and I get a bit bored.

I just can't help myself, can I? I literally love Bucks Fizz. I just do, I do, I do. So what else is going on in the community? So Together We Thrive community wellbeing event is happening on Sunday the 9th of August, which is just around the corner. It's at Caister Playing Field and it starts at 11 and finishes around 4 o'clock. There will be activities, there'll be loads of fun, loads of support stalls for everyone to look at. There'll be games, there'll be things children can take part in. There'll be so much going on. It will be a fabulous fun day out, bringing the community together for a healthier, happier, stronger tomorrow. I love the thought of tomorrow because I never know what's going to happen. I think, oh, it's quite exciting. Go to bed, get a good night's sleep, wake up tomorrow and think, right, this is the beginning of a new day. I wonder what is going to happen today.

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14: A little bit of Sea Quiz music just to tell you what you can else do in the town. So, stunning replica of another ship is going to be coming to Great Yarmouth. So there's been a few over the years. Because they are so popular, we have got the Victoria will dock on this Wednesday of July and will be here until the 9th of August. She will be open to visitors on South Quay between 10 in the morning and 8 o'clock in the evening. So there's no excuse if you're at work and that. You've got plenty of time to go and see her, with an opening ceremony on the 29th of July. Tickets will be £10 per adult and £5 for children between the age of 5 and 10. Under 5s go completely free, and a family ticket for two adults and three children is available for £25. You can book online for a reduced price at Victoria in Great Yarmouth, UK. So have a look online and you'll see her. So all the other ships, I know, I've been on them the last couple of years and they have been fabulous, honestly. When you get on them, you don't realise this is the first ship to go all the way around the globe. It's a floating living museum. When you step on board, you can discover what life was like at sea more than 500 years ago, explore fascinating exhibits and hand-on displays. I wonder what that's going to be. The ropes, cooking maybe, emptying the toilets, I don't know, something. You can learn a story of one of the greatest marine adventures in history. Honestly, if you've got the chance, come to Yarmouth, go on it. Go back 500 years and just imagine going out in the rough sea on that boat, because that's what I've done. When I've gone on the others, I've thought, oh, I wouldn't want to be at sea on this. It just, because they're like wooden, it just feels like it's going to fall to pieces any minute. Honestly, it's amazing how they live on them. And this one has been globally all around the world. And, oh, imagine sailing on it. I haven't got very good sea legs. Every time I get off a boat, I always have really bad vertigo for some reason. Everything's spinning, like I've drunk half a bottle of Jameson's or something. But there we go. So we're going to slow it down now at that 5 o'clock mark. If you are kind of just getting in the front door, you're thinking, what am I going to have for tea? Or maybe you've got it ready. Just put your shorts on, put your flip-flops on, have a little you time and listen to these two beautiful tunes, both by the same artist, and it's going to have to be Barbra Streisand.

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Talk about forever. 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
1: What can I say? Two beautiful tunes by Barb, but you know, I like her films as well. Any films that she's in, Meet the Fockers. What about that? I think she's absolutely great with Dustin Hoffman. Honestly, they could be married in real life, couldn't they? What a couple of great characters. Meet the Fockers and, what is it, Meet the... There's another one they made, isn't there? Meet the Parents or something. Yeah, whatever. But yeah, but they're just, honestly, you can just watch them over and over again. Oh, better play another tune.

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3: And Mr. Andy Greaves, he will be taking over from me at 6 o'clock with all his sporty information. He knows everything about everything, you know. I don't. I definitely don't. So what else is going on in the community? So this weekend, the 1st and the 2nd of August, I can't believe it's come round so quickly. August is just about here. And this is completely free. This has been going on for years and years. We have got the Gorston Cliff Top Festival. The award-winning, they call it, it's free entry. There will be on Saturday live bands, alternative stage, children's arena, comedy show, bars and caterers, dog show, donkey rides, mini monsters, fun fair, you name it. Charity, craft and loads of other stands. Also on Sunday there'll be more live bands, children's arena, silent disco. They're funny, aren't they? You wear these headphones and you dance away to music and people think you're completely mad because they don't know what you're doing. So dance yourself away, but no one else can hear what you're listening to. The donkey rides will be there again. There'll be a fun fair, you've done that, Moira. And don't miss the firework final Sunday evening at 10 o'clock. So pop yourself over to Gorston. If you can, walk, because there's like loads of cars. Take your hat, take a chair, so make a day of it. Take a picnic or just grab a bite to eat while you're there. There'll be plenty of eateries open with burgers and chips and hot dogs and ice cream and donuts, you name it. That'll be there. So put it in your diary. If you can't do one day, do the next. So last year, Harbour Radio were there, and guess what? We're here again this year. So you might see one of your favourite presenters make your way to the far end of the seafront, and that is where we will be. I shall be there myself, Saturday and Sunday later on in the day, because it's all fun, fun, fun. What is a world without love?

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8: Seriously. Why not?
9: So because the children are off school and sometimes it's a little bit difficult to go from A to B, maybe you don't drive. Maybe you want to go a little bit further, but no one can take you because they're all busy. But guess what? School's out. Children travel absolutely free. Right up from the 1st of August to the 31st, your local bus journey all day, all routes. Oh my word, you're getting excited, you're thinking, no, good-o. So children aged between 5 and 15 can travel absolutely free on participating local buses. No ticket, no registration, just hop on. On what you go everywhere. You'll be able to go everywhere. First, Norfolk and Suffolk, including routes in Gorston, Great Yarmouth and around the areas. Good for saving money this summer. Days out, adventures and family fun. Beaches, parks, friends and more. More freedom and more memories for you to have. So there's absolutely no excuse for you to say, well, I can't get there, because the buses are free. So just hop on, take your children, take a picnic, I always say. That's always a good one. And just take them to the beach for the day. If you don't live near a beach, hop on a bus. Children love going on buses and things. It just makes a whole day of it. Travel around the area for nothing and see bits of this area that perhaps you've not been before. It could be just an adventure. That's what I think. Love an adventure because it's all good stuff.

Oh, Robbie, we love you. That's great, that tune, isn't it? I'm all happy today. Do you know why? I've rolled my trouser legs up. I've literally rolled my trousers up to short and I feel so much more aerated now. You know when you come from work, as I said this morning, this afternoon, that was a bit cold today. You thought, but it always comes out nice at tea time. And when I leave work, I always say to the girls, can't wait to get home and take my trousers off. They go, yeah, go for it, Moira. I will. So what else is going on in the community? So tombola prizes are needed urgently. Okay, so Case the Lifeboat Fate is going on and they need your support because they're all volunteers, the lifeboatmen. They're looking for tombola prizes for their stalls. Any donation, big or small, will be greatly appreciated. The prizes can be dropped off at the lifeboat shop or the Firstdown Hotel, or you can contact Mr. Paul Garrod for collection. So give him a call at the Firstdown and see if he's there, or just get him, ask him if he can drop them off, if he can come pick them up. So maybe you've got something from Christmas, you think, oh, I'm not going to wear that, oh, I don't want that, I don't like it, I don't want that ornament. Maybe anything that hasn't been opened that is in good quality, give it to them. Maybe a box of biscuits, a bottle of wine, a voucher, anything you fancy. They need it for Sunday the 2nd, so it's not too late because their support, honestly, they need it. I'm surprised he hasn't been to see me. I might actually tell him, I'm going to give you something. Yeah. Going to play a beautiful tune now. I love this tune. Sometimes Mr. Nev, he plays it as well. It's nice.

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2: The weather is coming. I couldn't get my earphone thing in my ear. So what is going on with the weather? Because we want it to be nice. So this evening is going to stay partly cloudy, but skies are expected to become mostly clear later. Well, the time's ticking along. Tuesday, tomorrow will be dry and a very warm with sunny spells and some patchy cloud. The outlook for Wednesday to Friday. Wednesday and Thursday will be greatly dry with a mix of sunny spells, areas of variable cloud. A few patches of light rain may push in from the west at times for Thursday morning and afternoon. Friday is set to start with plenty of sunshine. Patchy cloud will develop during the afternoon, but it should stay dry and hot on Wednesday, but turn cooler later on. That's weird. So really, we want it to be hot in the day, cool in the evening. The temperatures, oh my word, they are literally going up. So tomorrow is going to be about 26, Wednesday and Thursday. Wednesday is going to be one of the hottest days with 27. Over the weekend, it looks like it's going to be sun, and about 22 degrees. Sunrise is at 5:04 and sunset 20:54. I just don't like the sun coming early in the morning. I don't really like it. I don't mind the evening. It's just the mornings when it's just the birds are twerping, the seagulls are twerping. I had two hedgehogs in my garden last night. Let the little doggies out. Thought, what's that running across the patio? Put my lights on. It was two big, spiky, lovely, gorgeous hedgehogs. They were following each other around the patio. Ooh, what were they up to?

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1: Just a little reminder to advertise here with us at Harbour Radio. 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So they've got loads of things going on. 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Kids Club, $2.95, or tickets on selected films. 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Silver Screens, what does that mean? People of a certain, oh my word, I can't believe it's that age. Every Thursday afternoon for the over 60s, £5. On a Thursday afternoon, if you're over 60, I don't think you have to take ID. I think if you're maybe a couple of months out, or maybe 1 year, I don't think they're going to worry too much. Private hire, choose from any of the new releases, plus a catalogue of classics, pre-order food and drink, require now, so you can hire it yourself. And there's a picture here of loads of school children, so maybe that's what they do. So they have loads of offers. We also do one at the Prom Hotel where you get your ticket and you get a meal, a choice of a meal. Also, you can have the meal before or after. It's like burgers, bangers and mash, pasta, ham, egg and chips, fish and chips. It's a full-size portion. Don't miss out on that. You just come to our reception and get your ticket from us here, and then you can eat and see a fabulous film all at the same time. I saw a film last night, actually. It did make me laugh. It was a comedy and it was called 72 Hours. And that had that comedian fella in it. That was quite funny, actually. I must admit, it did make me chuckle.

0: 107.4, the voice of the community, Harbour Radio. 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
7: So time is cracking on, and Mr. Greaves, he wants to get in the hot seat and have a little chat with you about bits and bobs. But what are we celebrating on this day, the 27th of July? So it's going to be the 1st of August on Saturday. Where has the time gone? But today, we're celebrating, this is not something you do every day, walk on stilts. Has anyone ever tried that? Bit wibbly wobbly, I would think. So if you've got some stilts, get them out the garage and have a little walk about on them. We're also celebrating creme brulee. I love a creme brulee. Used to make them at catering college all them years ago. And if I go in restaurants abroad, they always have it on the menu, don't they? Or if you go all inclusive, they're always on the buffet table. A creme brulee, it's very 80s. Scotch whiskey, love a drop of whiskey. Explore more ideas. So if you've got ideas in your head, have some more. That is, of course, unless you can't make your mind up. Because sometimes, as I said earlier, it's hard to make a decision. Chicken finger day. So what are you having for your tea? Maybe you're having some chicken fingers. Lovely. Love chicken and chips. Appreciation day. Appreciate everything around you day. That's what I say, because you never know what tomorrow is going to bring. Let's do a little bit of honey, honey, honey.

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I literally can't make my mind up. Sometimes I kind of have a little spoonful and think, tastes a bit funny to me. I don't know what it is. The only time I really like it is in a hot toddy with a little drop of Jameson's, some lemon and a spoonful of sugar. Oh, that'll get rid of a cold if you've got one, I tell you. You'll wake up the next day and feel tickety-boom. So anyway, what else are we celebrating today? Appreciation Day. Love is kind. If you've got a bit of love in you, that means you've got to be kind at the same time. Otherwise, there's absolutely no point of it. I love this one. Take your pants for a walk with your plant. What is that all about? So are you going to put your plant in your pants and take them both for a walk? I don't know. Honestly, that is bizarre. Whoever, I am taking my pants for a walk because I'm wearing them every day. So that means they're walking with me because my legs go into them. I know. That's what I think.

What's he like? He just had to interrupt me, didn't he? Well, Mr. Greavies is taking over because I'm out of here. I'm going to leave you with a tune of Gone, Gone, Gone. And then I'm going to play you some beautiful words, some words of wisdom for you to listen to and have a little reflect of the day. I'll be back on Friday morning for a bit more chit-chat and local information. Keep tuned into Harbour Radio for the rest of the week because we are the voice of the community and we're here to entertain you. So take it away, Philip, because he's gone, gone, gone.

Welcome to Harbour Radio's Harbour Words, brought to you by some local Christian ministers. I'm Reverend Jo Wood, and I'm the team rector of the Flegg Parish Church's team ministry. Today is Monday, the 27th of July, and during our time together, we'll be reflecting on Saints in My Windows, thinking about those saints depicted in the stained glass windows of Ormsby St Margaret with Scrapby Parish Church. Today we reflect on St Margaret of Antioch. Though perhaps less familiar, Margaret's story is one of resilience and courage. Tradition remembers her not only as a young woman who faced hardship and persecution with steadfast faith, but also through the vivid legends, the most famous of these concerning her being swallowed by a dragon and then bursting forth from its stomach. St Margaret has long been honoured as the patron saint of seafarers and midwives, making her a comforting figure for those facing danger, uncertainty, and new moments of life. Her example encourages us to persevere when times are tough and to trust that God is present in every storm, every struggle, and every hope-filled new beginning. Within our communities, may we lift up those who feel overwhelmed and remind one another that God's love never wavers. There are a few churches locally with St Margaret of Antioch as their patron saint. In Pakefield, Lowestoft, Borough St Margaret and Ormsby St Margaret. Maybe pop in and have a look at them if you're around the area. So let us pray the collect, the special prayer, for the day the church remembers St Margaret of Antioch on the 20th of July. Almighty Father, you have built up your church through the love and devotion of your saints. Inspire us to follow the example of Margaret of Antioch, that we in our generation may rejoice with her in the vision of your glory, through Jesus Christ, your Son, our Lord, who is alive and reigns with you in the unity of the Holy Spirit, one God, now and for ever. Amen. Thank you for listening. Have a great rest of today. God bless, and I look forward to being with you again on Harbour Radio soon.

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2: Lee Burnham's welcomes Volodymyr Zelensky to the UK.
3: We know your fight is vital for our security, but this is also something that we feel in our gut. We do not like injustice in this country. We don't like to see innocent people suffering. So we are with you. The whole country is with you.
2: He says having the Ukrainian president as his first visitor was an intentional and symbolic step. The funeral director, who kept bodies and gave people the wrong ashes, has apologised while on his way into courts. 48-year-old Robert Bush from Otley in West Yorkshire has pleaded guilty to 67 offences and is due to be sentenced this week. And a pro-Palestine protester who climbed Big Ben barefoot and sat there for 17 hours has been handed a suspended prison sentence. Daniel Day, who's 30, triggered a major emergency services response and caused road closures around Westminster when he scaled the London landmark. That's the latest from Radio News Hub. I'm Holly Hughes.
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Good evening. A very sober good evening. My name's Andy Greaves. This is my Monday night show. I would just like to thank Thunderbird One. That's the radio wife, Moira. She has left the building. Have a lovely evening, Moira. Or she might be in Nev's office, I don't know. Nev's here, Thunderbird 3, I'm Thunderbird 2. This is me, Monday Night Greasy. 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Check yarmouthstadium.co.uk for all opening times. Yeah, that's me, and it's just going to be a little bit of fun for the next 2 hours. Then I have to lock up. And then I might be back in the morning, I don't know yet. Oh, I'm glad to be back. I had a Saturday off. I do miss it when I'm not here. I like my Saturday whinge. Anyway, this is my tribute to the World Cup winners, and deservedly so. Thank God they beat the Argies. No one likes Argentina. You're never getting the Falklands back, and hopefully you're never getting a World Cup final again. Bit of Barcelona. Well, congratulations to Spain. They were the best team. Without a shadow of a doubt. Or have you forgot about it already? It's been and gone. Goodwood next. Football season's not far away. All the friendlies are starting. Great Yarmouth played this weekend. I'll be talking about that later on. Another game tomorrow night.

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1: 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Those jams. Hot jams. Jams, jams, jams. Sunday night, like they used to be.
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0: 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Yeah, he does a great job. Thank you very much, as always, Nev, for letting me be on the radio. 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
0: Yeah, that's me, Greasy. Yeah, a couple of things since been away. Obviously, we lost, very sad, Kevin Keegan died, which was a real shame. And, yeah, just really sad. One of my heroes when I was growing up, I used to watch Kevin Keegan. I even had the Kevin Keegan perm. Now, if you know me, you know, you probably look at me and think that it wasn't possible. But at one stage in my life, it was. So, yeah, so one of my heroes, great footballer, great ambassador for English football. Won the Ballon d'Or, played for Hamburg, played for Liverpool, obviously. Went to Newcastle, Southampton, and obviously played for England. And, you know, one thing I'll always admire about him, Kevin Keegan, what he did, was when it was time, when he finished as England manager, it was after they got beat. I think it was the last game at Wembley before they did it back up. When they got beat, he basically just walked in and went, "I resign. I don't want to pay off. I don't want anything. I just resign." And someone said, "Why did you do that?" He said, "Because I just realised I was out of my depth and I couldn't take it any further than I was doing and I couldn't get the team to be any better." And I always, always admired him for that, because sometimes in life it's never easy to realise when you can be out of your depth. It's like following Nev at a concert or something like that, or, you know, pouring a pint after Myra. No, joking aside, sometimes you have to realise that, you know, you're not as good as what you thought you might be. And I always admired that about Keegan. When Keegan turned around and went, "You know what, this England job's just a bit too much for me and I don't think I can do it justice." So I would admire him for that. So God bless him, thoughts and with all his family and everything like that. Obviously, a great England player. And like a lot of England players, you know, they come and go, and unfortunately there seems to be a lot more of them going now than there was before. Anyway, if you want to get involved with tonight's conversation about anything, it's 07942 641074, and the tips are in. Good news is Andy's at the dog track already. And he's coming on Saturday as well. That'd be brilliant. His tip is 6:31. He's got trap 2. 7:56 trap 2. 8:13 trap 5. So that is 6:31 trap 2, 7:56 trap 2, 8:13 trap 5. So that's brilliant. So yep, he sent the tips in there for tonight's dogs, just to let you know. Bit of Neil Diamond now. This one never gets played much, really. It went probably Sweet Caroline or Crackling Roses, so I'll give it a go. If you want to get involved, 07942 641074, the Great Harbour Radio, info@harbourradio.co.uk. Ronnie Talks sells at harbourradio.co.uk as well. 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
1: Yeah, she's brilliant, Moira. Right, OK, so you won't believe this, but the Furnolun League got underway this weekend. Concord 1, Downtown 1, Durham 3, Woodbridge 2, Great Yarmouth 3, Mildon Town 3. What a game, eh? 3-3 for an opening game of the season. Ipswich Wanderers 3, Lakehead 1, Marcham Town 2, and yeah, so great to see that that's back and up and running. Now, there is a game, and I'm going to keep telling everybody about it. Oh, hold on a minute, it's gone there. Oh, can't you tell I'm a bit rusty. There is a game this Monday, Tuesday night, Great Yarmouth are, I believe, at home. No, it's Wednesday. Wednesday the 29th, they're at home. They're at home against Dereham Town. So there's a game this Wednesday for Great Yarmouth. And obviously Saturday, but I'll be looking at Saturdays on Saturday. Hopefully I'll have a little bit of report. They're away at Lakenham on Saturday. But this Wednesday night, Great Yarmouth are at home against Dereham. So it is up and running. The Furnolun leads. Can you believe it? The World Cup has just finished and it's up and running already. It's amazing, isn't it? You don't have to be long gone, and the football's up and running as well, like everything else. And it's great to have it back, isn't it? Let's be honest with you. And it won't be long before all the other football's up and running, you know, the other Isthmian leagues and stuff like that. And hopefully my guest in the next couple of weeks is going to be the chairman, who is an absolute fascinating guy, the chairman of Wroxham. James is going to come in, and he's an absolute legend of a guy. He's coming in as well. And I have to say, I will have a report, but my old mate Kev, he's now the manager of East Thurrock Football Club, and he always gives me a little report and everything like that. And he, basically, they had their first game. In the Furnolun League, First Division South. And Kev will be sending me a report, but they won 2-1. So, brilliant. Well done to them. I'm really pleased with Kev. He's a really good guy, a good mate of mine. And off to a winning start. So, that's fantastic. It's always good to get off to a winning start. And it looks like he's got a game tomorrow night against Basildon. Oh, a team I played against years ago. Absolutely years ago.
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1: Brilliant. Right, so don't forget Andy's tips. The first one goes off at 6:31 in Trap 2. He's there tonight. 6:31 Trap 2, 7:56 Trap 2 and 8:13 Trap 5. And he'll be popping in on Saturday. Here's a bit of the man, the voice that no one ever can get near.
3: Too much of anything is not good for you, baby. But I don't know about that. There's many times that we've loved and we've shared love and made love. It doesn't seem to me like it's enough.

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5: As a parent, you want to protect your kids. 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
2: 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I'm Greasy, but no saint.

0: Now, all in all, I did think it was a very good World Cup. I think the third and fourth playoff got shown up for what it is, a complete waste of time, with England beating France 6-4 in what was a ridiculous game of football. I don't care what anybody says. Someone had the cheek to message me and say, oh, did you see that game of football? It was absolutely brilliant. Best game of football ever. Well, they weren't playing for anything. You think if that had been a semi-final or a final, that would never have happened in a million, million years. Anyway, all in all, I'm playing the American national anthem because I thought the Americans did quite a good job, actually, of hosting the World Cup. Let me tell you, no fan of the halftime show. I don't mind all the palaver to start with. You know, a bit of Robbie Williams and... I don't know who did the national anthem, but she was absolutely fantastic. Beautiful voice. I can't remember. I'll find out for Saturday's show. But she was absolutely brilliant. The game was absolutely shocking. Absolutely shocking. And Argentina got what they deserve, which is Brent Fernando Torres scoring the winner goal in extra time. And Spain were the only team that tried to win it. Argentina just played for penalties. Embarrassing, really. And, you know, boy deserved to get sent off. And if you look at the, you know, players got voted on the BBC website, there's only a one player in the Argentina team that got above three. And that's about right, really. They were that poor. Lamar got player of the match. I wouldn't have given it to him. I'd have given it to Rodri, really. I thought Rodri controlled the midfield absolutely brilliantly. But there you go. Spain are the World Cup and European champions and did deservedly so. It's just a shame we didn't get there because I think we would have actually given them a much better game and it would have been a better final. On the goals scored, now, if you do remember rightly, someone sat here and said to you all, unless Harry Kane gets 10 goals, we can't win the World Cup. He got 6. Said a good effort. He got 6. Dembele got 6. Haaland got 7. Bellingham ended up with 7, but I think a few of them were in that Mickey Mouse game. Messi got 8, and the top of the pops was Mbappe. But I think he got some in that Mickey Mouse game as well. Let's have a quick look. Yeah, Bellingham got 1 in that game, and then Mbappe got 2. So really, anyway, it is what it is, isn't it? You know, they're going to give it to him. And Mbappe ended up with the golden boot. Congratulations then. But more importantly, he got 2 in that game. So it'd have been the same with Messi. But anyway, more importantly, more than anything else, let's be honest, the World Cup's done and dusted. When you next have a World Cup in 4 years' time, God bless, I hope I'm here and everybody's still here and we're all alive for it. Let me tell you here and now, it's going to be 64 teams. Just get that into your head right now because that is the only way forward. It's going to be 64 teams. Don't think it's going to be anything else apart from that. And the reason being is, as I've said to you before a loads of times, is because at the end of the day, there have been nations like Czechoslovakia, nations like Italy, Slovenia, and people like that that didn't get to the World Cup, and other African countries that didn't get to the World Cup, that know if they vote for it to be 24, then they've got every chance of getting there. So, you know, it's one of those things. Sorry, 64. You know that they're going to get it. So it's one country, one vote. So if France, England, and Argentina, and even Brazil turn around and say no, all the countries outside of that never get there, Wales, you know, Ireland, Northern Ireland, it gives them so much more chance of getting to a World Cup. It'd be 64 teams, be groups, 2 go through each group. So I should have prepared myself earlier, and I didn't because I'm rambling on. I'm unlike Moira, who's very, very professional. So it'd be 64 divided by 4. It will be 16 groups and then 2 will go through and it'll be 32 teams that have been knocked out. You won't have to play any more games. Still a maximum of 8 games you'll have to play to win the World Cup. But trust me, it's coming. It's coming thick and fast. Oh, the beautiful Emma's just walked through the door. She's absolutely beautiful. Looking as lovely as ever. So it's a great show on a Sunday, you know. I'll play her a little jingle. Here we go.
1: Wake up slow, pour that coffee. 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
0: I'm actually live at the moment, but here, who's Emma? Come on, just come on that microphone there, look. Just say hello. How are you?
2: I can't, that's not words for radio at the minute.
0: Nev's on this one as well.
3: Oh, am I?
0: Good evening, everybody. Oh, how are you both?
2: Do you like my Bruno Mars
0: t-shirt? Christ almighty, there's so much noise in the background all of a sudden. So anyway, look, we just got, I haven't been in since I've done that. What did you think of the World Cup? Good, bad, ugly?
2: Good.
4: It was good. It was all right. Did my team win?
0: Spain won it, yeah. What do you think of the halftime show? Pants.
4: Didn't watch it. To be fair, I didn't watch it. I did see the extra time though. But why are we getting excited about the halftime entertainment?
0: I'm just saying it's America. It's not for me. I'm just saying I don't mind the palaver beforehand, a bit of Robbie beforehand, a bit of showman. But halftime should be 15 minutes, getting back out, and that's done.
2: Yeah, they've had two hydration breaks.
0: Exactly. They've had a hydration break. I mean, poor Messi. They must have had to massage him and God knows what, wheeling back out. 25 minutes, half an hour break.
4: Ain't good harsh.
0: For anybody at that age.
4: A bit harsh.
0: So anyway, how are you, Em?
2: All right.
0: This weekend, big weekend, isn't it?
2: Yes, very big weekend.
0: Okay, so tell everybody what's going on. It saves me doing it.
2: Actually, I've just been on banner duty.
0: Banners,
2: yeah. So I put loads of banners up on Friday across Yarmouth and Goulston, advertising the magnificent Goulston Clifftop Festival this weekend.
0: Yep.
2: We had one nicked.
0: Oh, dear. Stolen. Yeah.
2: And we had one sliced.
0: Oh, sliced with a dice.
2: Sliced with a knife.
0: Oh, sorry to hear that. So what time is it all get going and what time are we going to be there? I'll be here, but then I'm coming after.
2: So Saturday.
0: Yes.
2: 12 o'clock. Right the way through till 10 o'clock and the same on Sunday.
0: Okay, but as a radio station, we're not going to be there till 10 o'clock, are we?
2: No.
4: Probably until about...
2: You'll probably be there till about 6 o'clock tea time.
0: Right, okay. Before, on both days.
2: Yes, Saturday and Sunday.
0: Are you doing your show from it?
2: No.
0: Oh, well,
4: could have done, you know.
0: Could have done.
4: Emma's I could have Romance done. Rewind.
0: Yeah.
4: Live from the
2: meantime,
0: and if you ever go back in time, you'll hear me. We did a Saturday afternoon show, Rupi and I, once. We did it from Great Yarmouth Horse Racing Chat, and I was trying to commentate on the Grand National.
4: It was awful.
0: By this stage, the Grand National was at 5. I was about 7 beers in. And I was trying to remember the name of the horses, and I got Rupi. It was a nightmare. But anyway,
2: I'll tell you what I could do, which would be quite interesting.
0: Come on in, Em. Tell me what you could
2: do. So I obviously look after the charity area as well as...
0: Charity area?
2: Yeah, the charity area at the event.
0: Okay, so what end of Goulston is it?
2: So it's along the whole clifftop.
0: Oh, okay, right.
2: So basically...
0: Where the tennis courts are and all that. Yep. Da, da, da, da.
2: So if you know where the Cliff Hotel is...
0: Yes, that's one of so Morris.
2: The bit of grass on the right-hand side.
0: Yes.
2: All the way from there, all the way along to the car park.
0: Right.
2: There will be... Shall I go give you a full run through?
0: A full refund
2: full
0: through?
2: Full run through.
0: You go for it, darling. You go for it.
2: So, basically, as you come in
0: Nev's
2: from...
0: Gone. Is that not...
2: As you come in from the Cliff Hotel side, you've got an arena which caters for craft stalls.
0: Oh, lovely.
2: So there'll be lots of crafts there.
0: Any food?
2: There'll be there's loads of food.
0: Oh, excellent.
2: So much food and drink.
0: I'm loads. Not like that. Yeah, okay.
2: So there'll be loads of craft stalls. Then you'll head on and you'll come to the kids' arena, which is located in the pirate ship area.
0: Going to avoid that. Yeah,
2: so kids' area, you'll have Punch and Judy, you'll have the princesses, you'll have loads of events.
0: Right, okay.
2: Absolutely loads.
0: So, food stalls. Let's go back to food stalls.
2: Hang on a minute. We're not finished yet. You're jumping in a bit.
0: Oh, I'm getting told off. I'll get a right slap here by Emma. Go on.
2: As you go past the kids' arena, you'll then head out towards where, over the ravine, so over the bridge.
0: Yep.
2: You'll then come to the charity stalls, which are located alongside the tennis courts.
0: Okay.
2: So, there's roughly about 40 charities down there.
0: Wow.
2: On the Saturday, and there's 45 on the Sunday.
0: Wow.
2: Yep. So you'll have a big row. You'll see there's like a light of gazebos shining along the tennis courts. And then in the Trim Trail Arena, we've got Trim Trail.
0: Right.
2: Okay. So it's a fitness. There's a fitness arena up there. You don't obviously go up there a lot, do you?
0: Well, I do, but I just walk straight to the beach. And then, yeah, go on, carry on.
2: Trim Trail Arena.
0: Yeah.
2: We've got donkeys and alpacas.
0: Lovely. Love an alpaca.
2: Yep. And mini beasts.
0: Mini beasts. Sure, yeah. Yeah, go on, mini beasts, yeah.
2: Do you want to know what mini beasts are?
0: Yeah, go on, what's mini beasts? Go on.
2: So we've got a group coming along who bring... like little mini beasts for kids to look at. So centipedes.
0: Oh, okay.
2: All sort of things like that. So,
0: right, okay.
2: Yeah, spiders. And then we've got on the other half of the Trim Trail Arena, we've got on the Saturday, the local churches have got a big teepee tent doing lots of hand massages and talks and meet and greet. And then on the Sunday, we've got Great Yarmouth. No, Goulston-on-Sea Heritage Group.
0: Right.
2: Who will be talking to people, got a bit of a book sale going on. Then move to our alternative arena.
0: Oh, hello.
2: So it used to be our acoustic arena. So people used to turn up, booked in, obviously. We'll play the guitar or do some singing.
0: Oh, brilliant.
2: This year, it's sort of alternative. So we've allowed for people who want to... to come forward. There's also a bar in there, eateries.
0: Oh, lovely.
2: So your bacon rolls, your burgers, your chips, and all that sort of thing there.
0: Talking.
2: Then, as you move down to our next arena, which is just beyond the Pitcham Park, we've got our sort of commercial fairground eateries.
0: Right.
2: Our main parade ring.
0: Yeah, yeah.
2: Where Harbour Radio will be located.
0: Rightio.
2: Also, Goulston Pavilion will be taking over that and running that in the evening. They've Rightio. Got lots of happening down there. We've got the guy from the Chase. He's coming down.
0: Which
2: We've
0: one?
2: We've got the Dark Destroyer.
0: Oh, the Dark Destroyer's coming, is he?
2: Yeah. We've got wrestling. We've got silent disco.
0: Wow. We've got it starts at what time?
2: So 12 o'clock midday on the Saturday and the Sunday.
0: Yeah.
2: As you move down towards the end, we've got our live music arena.
0: Right.
2: Where full programme, packed out, all day Saturday, all day Sunday, massive headliner Sunday night. We've also got...
0: Who's the massive headliner?
2: I'll let you know. Our massive grand firework display at 10 o'clock on Sunday.
0: Rightio.
2: Which is one of the best firework teams in the area.
0: Brilliant.
2: And then, that's shebang.
0: Shebang.
2: Shebang.
0: And you are behind all this, a lot of this, aren't you?
2: I'm involved with it, yeah.
0: Yeah, I know you are.
2: For 10 years now.
0: 10 years.
2: Yeah.
0: Right, and is it a good, not necessarily earner for the community, but is it good? It's a good advert for Goulston, isn't it?
2: So we have about between 40,000 and 45,000 attendees across the 2 days.
0: Wow.
2: And it's a free event.
0: Wow.
2: If you want to turn up with your deck chair, your picnic, your drinks, whatever, you can. You physically don't have to spend £1.
0: Right.
2: It's a free event. Obviously, there's lots there to encourage you to spend your money because how do we continue year after year without donations and sponsorships?
4: See, and everybody wants everything for free, don't they, right?
0: Well,
4: This is a free event and then you give it to them for free, but they forget that actually there are lots of volunteers. If you need more volunteers, you need volunteers.
0: Yes.
4: And so if the volunteers come in and do the stuff, you see, you can save yourself some money. So it's all very well take with one hand, but you've got to give with the other as well.
2: Costs about £55,000 to put the event on 2 days.
0: Wow.
2: With everything.
4: That's a lot.
2: Insurances, bins, security.
4: And you see them trees out there?
2: Well, they've got no money on them.
4: I was going to say,
0: I can't see anything. Have you shut all the windows?
4: And there's no seashells that you listen to.
0: No,
4: know. There's no money at the end of the rainbow.
0: You know, it's all about, I'll be pumping it on Saturday morning. So we have got a flyer somewhere. So I'll be talking about it all day Saturday morning.
4: It's in the book.
0: On my show. We'll mention it again later on as well. So you're not doing Sunday mornings then?
4: Can I just speak on your behalf here? Do you know what? Seriously.
2: It.
4: So, the Harbour Radio presenters are entitled to do whatever they need to do.
0: Right, yeah.
4: If they would like to go down to the event and do their event live from the Clifftop Gala, then they can do. It would be absolutely fabulous. I can't see them doing it, though, but there won't be any live shows as such from here on Sunday.
0: Okay, fine.
4: Until around can 5,
0: I,
4: 6 o'clock.
0: Can I take that and go and do my live show from the Grand National next year? See if I can get myself in the Tarbor Radio.
4: From the Grand National?
0: Yeah, in Liverpool. Say I'm a radio presenter, they might let me in for nothing.
4: You take in, what's his name, with you, David?
0: No.
4: anyway... I thought he'd give you some tips and then you'll come back and he can pay for it.
0: So, yes, I've got it here. Goulston Festival, 1st, 2nd of August. Live bands, alternative stage, children area. WAW Wrestlers.
2: Yep.
4: Yeah, we saw them last year. Oh, they were fabulous.
2: They are brilliant.
4: Yeah.
0: Bars, donkey rides, fun fairs, mm-hmm. live bands, bars, silent disco.
2: Yes.
0: Wow, I'm there.
4: You won't be there.
0: I will.
4: You won't. No,
0: walking
4: mate.
0: Distance.
4: You can't. You got rhythm.
2: That is walking distance.
0: From distance where I live.
2: That is.
0: Yes, yeah, so I'll be there. Yeah. I'll drive home.
4: Can we write that down?
0: I'll be there. I will be there. Let's hope we get some sunshine.
4: We will have. Have you checked the weather out?
2: Yeah.
4: Oh yeah, you probably have, because you've got rid of all my screens on there now. So yes. When I come in the morning, I've got to reboot them.
0: Who's the only one that offers to help you in the mornings?
4: Oh my
0: God. There you go. Don't bite the hand. Saturday the 1st is supposed to be very sunny and cloudy, and Sunday is very sunny as well. They're both 21, 22s.
2: Just
0: so
2: like
0: if
2: this.
0: If you are going and you're taking children, please put sun cream on them, because there's nothing worse, and I hate it, and I saw it the other day, and it annoys the life out of me. People walking around, and this was on... When I was in Essex, people walking around and their children are walking around. They haven't got a little hat on their children. I just think it's wrong. Sorry. Or sun cream.
4: Are you done?
0: Done. Sorry. Moan over.
4: There's no moaning on here.
0: Sorry.
4: Anyway, we'll see you Saturday.
0: Yes, I'll be there. Yeah,
4: have you got sun? Will you have sunblock on?
0: No, I don't need
2: and
0: it.
2: A hat.
0: I'm peeling like mad as it is. Look, peeling like mad as it is.
4: Radio, mate.
0: Yeah, I know. I'm just showing Emma.
4: Don't scare Emma. She's got
2: her. He needs a hat.
4: She was ill last week.
0: Emma. The other week, I got so hot in here, I did the show in my underwear. It wasn't a pleasant sight.
2: I'm so glad there's no one in here.
0: People on YouTube must have been dying or whatever that is.
4: All them camera people.
0: Exactly.
4: Watching.
0: Right, I'm going to have to play some adverts. Otherwise, I'll get told off by Nev. Oh, that's you. Can I not play any adverts for a minute?
4: Just give it a go.
0: All right, okay, Emma, I hope it all goes very well. I'll be there Saturday to support you. And Sunday, Nev, we'll both be there, will we? Well, yeah. Okay, you'll be there as well. Right, I'm going to play some adverts, otherwise I'll get told off again.
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4: Everyone who falls into cold water has the same instinct, to swim hard. 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Then they drown. But if they just float until the cold water shock has passed, then they'll have a far better chance of staying alive.
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6: Right, I've lost Nev, okay, but I don't care because I've got the good looking one still. 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
7: Thank you.
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6: I know it's a very big weekend for you. 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
6: Oh, good luck with that, and let it shine.
7: Yes.

Come on, let's hope that sunshine for Saturday and Sunday. Good luck to Emma and everybody involved in the Goulston Festival. I'll be there. I'll be having a few of the old

0: join me Saturday morning, Greavesy, for my sports breakfast show, 9 a.m. till midday. For all the sports news all around the country, all locally, me for your full English breakfast, Greavesy. What a way to start Saturday morning.
1: Yeah, that's me. What a way to start Saturday morning. Yeah, so good luck to Emma, all the gang that are up there. I'll be there, and hopefully none of these will be here. And the old Bill won't be needed. It's been nice and peaceful, everyone. Bum, bum. Loads of football starts this weekend. Loads of friendlies in the Premier League, if you're willing to go and watch any of them. Tottenham play Chelsea, but I think that's in Sydney, so good luck with that one. If you really want to go. Yes, 1st of August, Chelsea-Tottenham in Sydney. Nice. But there are loads of games going on. Hamburg, Everton are playing in Germany. Fulham have got Saudi Arabia team arriving. Hull are away in Istanbul. Ipswich are playing Oxford. They didn't do very well, did they? Leeds played Liverpool in Chicago. Obviously, Liverpool play Leeds. Man City have their first friendly this weekend against Inter Milan. Man United play Atletico Madrid in Stockholm. So loads going on. I'll be looking at them in more detail at the weekend. But friendlies, really, is that all that, really? They have to have them to try and get fit, I suppose. After 11 o'clock, 7 o'clock, I will look at the cricket. I will look at Goodwood coming up, one of the greatest festivals that there is. And I will look at other stuff as well. And talk about the fight that really no one can be bothered anymore. Really, two old men knocking themselves out. It's not going to be that interesting, is it, really? It isn't, is it? I mean, at the end of the day, anyway, I'll talk about that a bit later on. In gossip-wise, in the football as well, can't see it happening, but Barcarlo, the Real Madrid superstar, who's at PSG, Arsenal are interested in him as well. PSG want 145 million for the person in concern. Arsenal and Liverpool are thinking about it. Arsenal have not opened talks with Vinicius Junior, but Real Madrid have set a price of £137 million to sell the person in the summer. Arsenal will be willing to offer Vinicius the biggest contract in the club. I don't think that'll happen whatsoever. Tottenham favourites to sign Brazilian winger Salvinho from Manchester City. That'd be a good buy. Tottenham spent well this summer. I think they'll have a really good season next season. Chelsea will demand significant fee from Portugal winner Pedro Neto. I don't really want him to leave Chelsea, but apparently Liverpool, Man City and Saudi teams are involved in that. Betkas, who are a Turkish side, are waiting to see whether the Egyptian Mo Salah will join them at 34 after snubbing their final offer. He's a free agent left Liverpool. Bournemouth are not looking to sell 20-year-old French side at Junior Cup, despite interest from Barcelona. Yeah, so there's loads of gossip, rumours and stuff that are going on as we speak. If you go on then just to the rumour website, it'd be brilliant. I'll be looking at that in more in depth. It's the Commonwealth Games at the moment. I'll be looking at that as well. After the Cricket 100, Formula 1, bit of rugby union, bit of golf and everything else that comes my way. But please, please, please, if you're a man, listen up to this.
2: Hello, I'm Dr. Ian Hume, a local GP. Did you know that 1 in 8 men get prostate cancer sometime in their life? If you're over 50, your brother or father had prostate cancer, or you're ethnically Black Afro-Caribbean, you're at even higher risk. I don't want to alarm you, but wanted to highlight how important it is to get help if needed. GP services are open. Prostate cancer is not always life-threatening, but catching it early gives more options for treatment and even cure. If you're worried about changes to your body, such as an increased need to pass urine, increasing difficulty passing urine, passing blood in your urine, or a feeling that your bladder has not fully emptied, then these symptoms should not be ignored. It does not mean that you have prostate cancer, but you may need some further tests. I can reassure you that as a medical professional, we want to see you. Fortunately, most of the time it will turn out to be nothing serious, but these signs should not be ignored. If you're experiencing symptoms that are not normal for your routine, then please get in touch with your GP. GP surgeries are open, but most now operate a triage system. So when you make contact, be as specific as you can about the signs, symptoms, and risks, which is very helpful to your doctor.

There's a reason why I'm playing the Magnificent Seven. It's because if seven people, seven men, seven women, seven brothers, seven sisters, it doesn't matter who, if you can suggest to your father, brother, brother-in-law, you know, stepfather, whatever, if he's over 50 and he's not have a prostate test, can you please, please, please, please, please get him to go and have a prostate test? My name's Andy Greaves. I'm 60 years of age. I've had prostate cancer twice. I had my prostate removed, unsuccessfully got rid of all the cancer, then I had to go back into hospital and have 20 hits of radiotherapy. So please, please, please, if you know someone that is over the age of 50 and they may have signs of prostate, and even if they haven't got signs, I had no signs whatsoever, and I went and I had my PSA levels done, and then came back and I was struggling and basically was 8.7 or something like that, above 5. Then I went and had prostate biopsies, and 15 of the 18 were cancerous. So please, please, please, it's a very serious thing. It's a silent killer in men.

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là vabbè, clemmela. Cha cha. Right, in golf news, obviously Scotty Scheffler came second again. He keeps coming second. He can't win a tournament at the moment. Jackson Kuvion won for the first time ever in the 3M Open over the weekend. Congratulations to him. On the DP World Tour, I don't think there was an event actually, sorry, no. On LIV Golf, Lucas Herbert, who led the Open for a while, he won UK Individual Championship, JCB. I always mention LIV. I think he'll be all over at the end of the season. Tyrrell Hatton was second, and Bryson DeChambeau was third. Cam Smith was fourth. Excuse me. Oh, God, I don't know where that came from. I do apologise. I'm really sorry about that. And in the calendar coming up, obviously the BMW Open from Germany and the DP World Tour this week. And also the John Deere Classic is open this week as well. And it's the... I've got that wrong. It's August, isn't it? Sorry, I do apologise. It's the Ladies British, the Ladies Open, the AIG Women's Open this week, which is a real major event. And it's at Royal Ams, great golf course, fantastic golf course. And it's the Rocket Classic in Detroit this weekend as well. The Ladies Open, I'll be looking at that in depth on Saturday when I'm here. I'll be reporting on that as well. So great there for the ladies tour to have the Open at Royal Rivers and Ann's, one of the lovely golf courses. Obviously, at the moment, it's the Commonwealth Games. Is anybody bored? Is that wrong of me? Sorry. But is anybody bored? I'm not sure, really. I really can't get into it. I mean, has anybody really got into the Commonwealth Games? If you have, let me know. I don't really know too much that's going on. I know that Glasgow took it over because the old Welsh ran out of money. The Aussies ran out of money. So they had to step in, didn't they, our Scottish friends? So well done to them for that. Obviously, the last round of the rugby union happened while I was off last Saturday the 18th. I'll be looking at all the scores and everything there for you to have a look back on. But I'm going to play you a bit of Billy Ocean. Why not? Can't wait for the football season to start.

0: Oh, I seem to have done it wrong there.
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3: 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What a way to start a Saturday morning.
2: Yeah! Why not? And then what we'll do is we'll have me in the morning and then we'll nip up to the Goulston Cliff Top Festival. So anyway, so last time I wasn't here last Saturday. So the Saturday before last, we sat in New Zealand, Big Island, 40-21 in the Rugby Union, Japan 15, France 42, Australia 57, Italy 10, Fiji 17, Scotland 33, South Africa 43, Wales 0, Argentina 24, 31. Get it up, you dirty Argies. We finally beat them at Sunning, even though it was the rugby. Sorry, was a little bit overexcited there. So in the Nations Championship that they're doing, at the moment it's France at top of the pops in the National Championship Northern Hemisphere. Played 3-1-2. Some of Scotland, some of England, some of Ireland. So we've all played 3-1-2. Wales have played 3-1-1. Italy have played 3 and lost none. And in the National Champions Southern Hemisphere, South Africa played 3-1-3, New Zealand played 3-1-3, Australia played 3-1-1, Argentina played 3-1-1, Japan played 3-1-1, and Fiji, sadly, have played 3 and won none. So that's your rugby union update. I'll keep you posted with what's going on there. Don't forget, all the football does get going again soon. I've been through the golf. I'll be having a look at the boxing. We'll talk about that in a bit. I've got loads more to talk about, but is anybody bothered about two old men getting it on in the ring? Really? I'm not. Seriously. And I reckon they're going to get something like 40 million.

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0: 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I'm Greasy, but no saint.
1: Yep, that's me. Right, it's the Commonwealth Games. Is anybody interested? Tonight's schedule as follows. Women's shot put, but there's some attractive ones at O. That's going on at the moment. Men's high jump. Women's 237/38 final. I don't know what that means. Men's hammer throwing. Women's 10,000 metre final. Men's 3,000 steeplechase final. Men's 1,500 final. Men's T3738 final. And men's 100 metre hurdle final. They're the schedule for tonight. There is boxing going on as well. Today, Tuesday the 28th, Wednesday's schedule, there's all types of stuff going on, and if you want to go on it, just go on the website. So it is going and happening as we speak. The middle table looks very interesting at the moment. If you're Australian, Australia have 18 golds, 9 silver, 15 bronzes. Canada have 6 gold, 6 silver, 4 bronze, 16 in total. England have 5 golds, 10 silvers and 6 bronze. That's 21 in total. And then Nigeria are in 4th place. They have 5 golds and 4 silvers. Still be aware of a Nigerian prince trying to sell you gold. Scotland have got 4 gold and 3 silver and 1 bronze. And that's it. Wales have got 1 silver and 5 bronze so far as well. So that's England, Scotland, and Wales. Can't see. Yeah, that's it. So, yeah, I'll keep you up to date. Papua New Guinea have got a medal. They've got a bronze medal. Congratulations. And then Northern Ireland have got a bronze and silver. That's what I was looking for. So that's the medal tables as we speak at the moment in the Commonwealth Games, which is very exciting. I'll be looking at the cricket. It's the 100. It's all going off there at the moment. Bit of Yazzo. Bit more music than normal. Don't forget, Great Yarmouth at home on Wednesday. Get yourself down to the Wellesley.

Come on. Someone just messaged me and said they're totally not the agreement. No one's interested in the Commonwealth Games. It must be Lord Mayor's show. You just had the World Cup and now you've got Commonwealth Games. I'm sure if your child or someone is performing at the Commonwealth Games, then it's interesting for you. I'm sure it is. Formula One this weekend. The latest results, obviously, was the Hungary Grand Prix. That's just gone past. Lando Norris won it with McLaren. Max Verstappen was second for Red Bull. And then the Kimi Antonelli was third. Now, the Dutch Grand Prix gets us all back down on the 23rd of August. So there's a little bit of a time off now for the boys. They can have a little bit of a summer break, as they say. Because the next Grand Prix isn't the Dutch Grand Prix, will be on the 21st of August. And in September, we've got the Italian, Spain, Azerbaijan's in there as well. At the standings at the moment, constructors is Mercedes, got 379 points with 8 wins, 14 podiums. Ferrari have 9 podiums and 2 wins. McLaren have 5 podiums and 1 win. Drivers, it's Kimi Antonelli way out there in front. He has 219 points, 6 wins, 9 podiums. Lewis Hamilton is in second with 5 podiums, 1 win. I don't know how this is, 169 points. George Russell's got 5 podiums, but 2 wins and 160 points. So at the moment, there's a couple of Brits up there, isn't there, chasing the old Italian. So let's see what happens. Obviously, there'll be a lot of work. And a lot of, I should imagine, work done between now and the summer break. The drivers might get a bit of work and time off, but I should imagine they'll be working like mad on them cars. Yes, I should imagine they will be. Right, so I've got the cricket to look at. I've got the golf to look at. Sorry, not the golf. And I've got the horrendous boxing to look at. Two old men basically going at each other. Boring. Two old geezers having a punch up, and they're both going to get 40 million quid each.

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2: It is indeed. Don't forget that I am back here Saturday morning. I'm not going anywhere in a minute, but we're just going to have a look. Don't forget, if you get a chance to go to... if you get a chance to go and watch Great Yarmouth, they're playing Wednesday night at home, 7:45 kickoff. Gates will open about 7 o'clock. So anyway, let's have just a little talk about how boring this is getting. The long-awaited heavyweight fight between Britain's Tyson Fury and Anthony Joshua has moved a step closer after both they won their respective warm-ups fight, but not without plenty of drama. Fury was first to fight in the ring on Friday, stopping 46-year-old Sonic Watts in the 7th round in Thailand. That was about two men and his dog were there, but apparently can't see any action because it's all down on Netflix. Joshua was next to fight and he went down twice in the first round. Reports suggest, with both men winning, contracts already agreed, the biggest fight in Brix's boxing history remains there. Reports suggest the purse of $100 million, £75 million each, to watch them two old fatties, or not fatties, but to watch them fight. I mean, come on. It should have happened years ago. 75 million quid each. You are joking. That is daylight robbery. Anyway, there's all types of arguments about it at the moment. Netflix want to broadcast it. And they want to do it in America because they're obviously their subscription is far greater in America than anywhere else in the world. So they want to have the fight in America. New York is the front runner and Madison Square Gardens in November. There is all types of argument. Joshua wanted the heavyweight at Wembley. Fury apparently wanted it at Tottenham. Obviously, if they have it at Wembley or Tottenham, because of where they are, they cannot have it at sort of 3 in the morning for American TV. So this is the problem at the moment. Now, obviously Netflix are going to be paying these two idiots, or two very rich men, I shouldn't say this, 75 million quid each. So Netflix are probably turning around and saying, well, if we're putting up the old bondolos, as they say, we're putting up the money, we will tell you where it is and what is going on. And I can't blame them for that, because if you're paying something and you're paying all that money, then obviously, you know, I you know, if you're paying all that dough, you get to decide what's going on. So, you know, at the end of the day, as far as I'm concerned, I would not pay a penny to watch that. I've got to be honest with you here. Now, if I'm somewhere and someone's got something I can watch it on that I haven't got to pay for it, then I'll be happy to watch it. But I am never, ever, ever going to pay that sort of money to watch that.
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of easy fashion. The clumsy boots of peekaboo roots of people thinks I'm dashing. 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It's kind of tough to tell a scruff the big mistake is my youth.

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1: Right, it's Goodwood Races on Tuesday, Wednesday, Thursday this week and Friday. I wish I was going. I've got one horse for you to look at in the first race. It's called Torito. Torito. Now, there are, in this race, I think there's bundles. I think there's 23 runners or something ridiculous. But this is, it's 18 runners, sorry. This horse has got half a chance. It could... Please don't put your mortgage on it. But it's Outsider. It's 25 to 1. And I think it might. Most places we're playing top 4, top 5. So if you get to have a look at that one, that's my tip. But Goodwood's on a week. It's on. It's beautiful. If you watch it on TV, it's at the Downs. It's absolutely fantastic. It's on tomorrow. It's on Wednesday. It's on Thursday. I think Friday as well now. So I'm not sure. Friday as well. And then Saturday, I'm back in here. And there is racing from Newmarket as well and Goodwood that day. Right, so don't forget, I'm here Saturday.
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1: And what don't forget, if you get a chance to go tomorrow to the Wellesley, let's go on Wednesday. Great yarn for playing at home. Good luck to the boys. God bless everybody. Have a great night. See you Saturday.

0: Hello? Who's that speaking, please?
1: The end of the world is going to come next Tuesday at 4:30 p.m., and the Department of Health has requested homeowners to unplug all electrical appliances, turn off radios and TV sets, and disconnect gas stoves and furnaces. The post office recommends that you mail early in the day, and for those with automobiles, alternate side of the street parking will be suspended. That's the end of the world next Tuesday at 4:30 p.m. Mark it down.
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Yes, it's all about the 60s music from 1960 to 1969 with 2 hours of the best music I can give you from what I know and also from the collection. And I'm going to kick the show straight off with a group called Ian and the Zodiacs, and from 1966, and I Need You.

Yeah, Ian and Zodiac there, and I Need You. And they were a British big band formed in 1958 as the Zodiacs in Liverpool. Led by Ian Edwards, the band existed in relative obscurity until relocated to Germany in 64, where they achieved national success. During the band's three-year stint in Germany, they released three albums under their name, exclusive to the country, until they re-released them. And they also released two albums attributed to the Beatles under the name of the Copycats. A little group now that I've spoken about before, this group is called Cow Seals, and they were the sort of the mould that the Partridge Family were created out of. So the Cow Seals in the 60s, the Partridge Family for the TV in the 70s, but they modelled the Partridge Family on this group, the Cow Seals.

0: 1964, Ella Fitzgerald. Earlier in the year, the Beatles, of course, released it. Ella Fitzgerald did that on an Ed Sullivan show. Got such a big thing. And it, like I say, reached number 34 in the UK, spending 5 weeks in the charts of 1964.
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0: Yes, you are listening to Harbour Radio, the Freaky Beat Show, myself, Chris Hare. And if you're one of these companies that would like to sponsor a show, let us know. The Freaky Beat hasn't been sponsored yet, so why don't you come and join us? Be a company, and I will push your company name all over the place. I'll guarantee that.

1964, Mr. Georgie Fame of the Blue Flames with Do Re Mi, of course, a Lee Dorsey release in the States. And that was a great tune with a bit of blues all mucked in. Let's go to 1965 now. And I like this rendition by Dave Clark 5 of Little Bitty Pretty One.

0: Le Fleur de Lis. 1965, that was the B-side to their single on Immediate Records called Moon Dreams. And they originally a British band formed in 1964 in Southampton. And they recorded singles between 65 in the traditional beat to psychedelic music genre, later known as Freak Beat. The band had various lineups, only drummer Keith Guster remained a member all the way through, and the band disbanded in 69. Now, Jimmy Page produced their first single and wrote the B-side. Glyn Johns produced their second release, Circles, in 1966. And Jazz Chandler added Jimi Hendrix to Amen, a song they recorded in London. They featured on the hip Young Guitar Slinger and other reissues of 1960s British rock compilations. Now, the other thing is that keyboardist Pete Sears went on to play with Sam Copal Dream and recorded on 4 early Rod Stewart albums, where he also was a founding member of Jefferson Starship. And bassist Gordon Haskell replaced Greg Lake in King Crimson before having a successful solo career. What a band. I think it's all time to be on board the train.
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0: Yeah, Saturday night's great time to listen to a little bit of reggae with David Sir Reggae Freestone. Love the show. Always do listen to that. And you can listen to on Catch Up as well by going on to harbourradio.co.uk and listen again. And you can find all the shows throughout the week, what ones you've missed. But stay locked on to Harbour Radio. Now, like David, like myself, we're volunteers. What about if you want to be one?
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That lady, her name was Lily Sanderson, born in Blackburn in 1919, released under the name of Mary May on the Fontana record label 1964, her version of Anyone Who Had a Heart. Her previous release to that was the Ruby and the Romantics track, Our Day Will Come, in 1963. So there we go. Not much more known about her, but I thought it was a nice different version of the track. Now, let's go to 1963 and then 1963 again for two tracks, but different art, different genres. Mr. Lonnie Donegan, of course, known for his skiffle, and then going to a little bit of folk music with the new Christy Minstrels.

the New Christian Minstrels. They were a large assembly folk music group founded by Randy Sparks in 1961. The group recorded more than 20 albums and scored several hits, of which one of them was Green Green. The group's 1962 debut album, presented to the New Christian Minstrels, won a Grammy Award and remained on the Billboard 200 albums for more than 2 years. Now, the group was meant to be a recording act exclusively, and several members joined with the assumption that the equipment would be for occasional studio work. In 62, the group reduced to 10 members after the departure of the Fairmont Singers and recorded the album Presenting the New Christian Minstrels, which was released on Columbia Records. And like I say, they got a Grammy Award for the best performance by a chorus. Brilliant. I actually quite like that. And I did a folk, freaky folk day show, and I thought it was quite different, really. So maybe I'll do another one. Never know. Right, let's go to the 1965 and two influential groups that really made the 60s all about them. Oh, it is them, and I like it like that.

The Rolling Stones and Suzy Q, released on Decca 965. And Them, and I Like It Like That, from the album The Angry Young Them, from 65 as well.

The band was called the Mike Stewart Span. They evolved out of a Brighton-based group called the Mighty Atoms, which include vocalist Stuart Hobday and bassist Roger McCabe. In 65, Hobday's early attempts at songwriting secured a publishing contract with Lorna Music and the Mike Stewart Span, a name created by reversing the singer's Christian name. Very nice, I like that one. Was formed. In addition to Hobday and McCabe, the Embryonic Span included Nigel Langham on guitar, Ashley Potter on organ, and the teenage drummer Gary Roscoe Murphy. What a track. Absolutely love that one. And really good. And just to let you know, they had like additional four-piece horn section, but Gary Parsons was on trumpet and Dave Plum was on saxophone when the band concentrated their efforts on American-derived soul music. Right, let's go to this lady, Jody Miller, and I'll tell you about this song after this.

Yeah, Jody Miller there. That was the B-side to Never Let Him Go, 1965. Never Let Him Go was written by David Gates, but the B-side, which it was Be My Man, that was actually written by Mike Post and conducted and arranged by David Gates on Capitol Records. Now, Mike Post, of course, you know, will be the person who's famous for lots of music, but of course, Hill Street Blues. Everyone will know that, where his big success was in the charts. Okay, let's go to the Chantels now. This group was a group of ladies led by Riss Chantel, and they were a British girl group with some high-quality material in the mid-60s, made numerous TV appearances, and even starred in a film called Dateline Diamonds. Now, they evolved from the group the Lana Sisters, which Dusty Springfield launched her career in the 1950s. Established a name for themselves, the Lights Act, the Chantels landed a contract with Parlophone, and in 1965 issued I Want That Boy as their first single. Now, this is from 1967, and this is a track called There's Something About You, which was released on Polydor Records.

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1: 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Down

Big Brother and the Holding Company and Down on Me. What a beautiful record that was for their debut album. That was 1968. They were actually formed in 1965 as same psychedelic music scene that produced The Grateful Dead, Quicksilver Messenger Service and Jefferson Airplane. After a few initial personal changes, the band became well known for the lineup of Janis Joplin, Sam Andrew, James Gurley, Peter Albin and Dave Getz. And of course their second album, Cheap Thrills, released in 1968, is considered as one of the masterpieces of the psychedelic sound of San Francisco, where it reached number one on the Billboard charts and ranked number 338 on Rolling Stone's 500 Greatest Albums of All Times. And also listed in the book, 1001 Albums You Must Hear Before You Die, which my good friend, Mr. Chris Norton, who does the Harbour Lounge and the Rock Show here on Harbour Radio, absolutely loves that album and gets a lot of his music choices from that as well. Right, I think I'm going to play this.

Yeah, so how have things been? How have you been? What have you been up to? Anything special? And it's one of those bits of music, when you listen to it, I absolutely adore it. Takes me back to the time when I could turn on the TV, and of course the TV was black and white, so they never had colour one at the time of when this was on. Only saw it in colour when it came on in the late in the 70s. But used to turn the dial and get Joan 90 on. Of course, it was from the fantastic Anderson, Gerry Anderson sort of film-making empire. Well, brilliant. I used to love that. And of course, remember, I did say to you, I did have the Joan 90 briefcase.

Now, one of those out groups that I'd mentioned about being the psychedelic music of the Grateful Dead and for people like Quicksilver was Jefferson Airplane. And this is from 1966 and Come Up the Years.

Perhaps another time or maybe another place could have eased my mind. Would have never seen your face or heard about you. But now you call my name in your reality, though it's hard to explain. I know I'll never be

1967, and that was the Turtles. So the Turtles came from Los Angeles, California, achieved sort of several top 40 hits, including Ain't Me Babe, You Baby, Happy Together, She'd Rather Be, Eleanor, and She Showed Me. They were originally known in 1963 as the Knight Riders, then from 63 to 64 became the Crossfires, and then in 65 changed their name to the Turtles. There we go. Right, album of the week will be on its way soon, but this is the Trade Winds from 1967, and New York's A Lonely Town.

1965, the Trade Winds there. Released, now this is the thing, right? It's got a Christmas feel. Yeah, I know. 1965, released on Redbird, but during the summer. So they must have thought it was never going to make a chance until it got to the Christmas time that they would get something. But yeah, New York's a Lonely Town, released in the summer of 1965 on Redbird Records. What more can I say? Really, I liked it. I thought it was a bit of a different group, really. They were formed in Providence, Rhode Island, and their hit single, they had it under the name of the Viadels, where they had a hit single with Mr. Lonely, which reached 1960. And then they changed their name. The Viadels folded and then got with Phil Spector, with groups like, for example, Ronettes and Crystals, and then recorded under the name The Trade. Trade Winds in 65. Lovely little one. Reached number 32 in the Billboard charts in the US. Album of the Week is on its way.

0: Yes, right. Album of the week is here on the Freaky Beat Show. Myself, Chris Hare, on Harbour Radio 107.4 FM. And the album I've chosen is from 1966, released on the 5th of August, and it is, of course, Revolver. It was their 7th studio album by the Beatles, released, like I say, on 5th of August. It was the final recording project before their retirement of being live performers, and marked a progression, really, on them doing more sort of studio work. Marked a progression from their 65 released Rubber Soul album in terms of the group's readiness to experiment with the recording studio. So I'm going to play the first track on side one. This is from Revolver. This is Taxman.
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1: That man knows all about his rock and roll. So worthy of a listen, Thursday nights, 6 o'clock on Harbour Radio. And before that, we had I'm in Love with a Dancing Girl Working at the Metropole by Willie Nelson. Now, that was released in 1965 on Challenge Records. It was cousin of Ricky Nelson and not the country legend, of course, Willie Nelson, spelt with an I-E. That was spelt with a Willie with a Y. Why? Well, I don't know why.

Yeah, a group there called Canada from Nova Scotia. They began, I believe it was 1963, they began as the Shadows and changed their name to the Beavers, all wear mohawk haircuts. And the final year became the Great Scots in 1964. And that record was released on Epic Records with That's My Girl. The first one was Don't Want Your Love, but the second was on Epic, and That's My Girl, Rotten to the Core, from 1965.

US vocal duo of L. Russell Brown and Raymond Bloodworth. They were called the Distant Cousins, and that was She Ain't Loving You, released on Date Records from 1966. They wrote that and was produced by Bob Crew, of course, famous for working with so many groups, especially the Four Seasons. Now, going to a gentleman who had a lot of success through the early 60s, late 50s, early 60s, he sort of tried to get in with the beat groups and stuff like that and the R&B sort of music in around the late mid-60s, and Mr. Adam Faith. This is from the album Faith Live from 1965, and this is his version of I Wanna Be Your Man.

I think that deserves a... Yes, with me horn, what a great track that was. And I Want to Be Your Man, a bit of Adam Faith.

1966, both of those tracks there. Green Grass by Gary Lewis and the Playboys. Of course, Gary Lewis was Jerry Lewis's son. And then we had before that Billy J. Kramer and the Dakotas and We're Doing Fine, which is a beautiful tune and not get played very much because everyone knows it's Trains and Boats and Planes and Little Children. But We're Doing Fine. What a beautiful track that was. I want to go to 1964. And this is a group called the Limeys, and that's what I want.

The Limeys, and that's what I want, from 1964, released on Amcam Records, and they were formed in London, in UK, and then they were sort of shipped over. The song was shipped over to the America, US single. That's what I want, and Somebody Help Me, because it was like the Beatles invasion. It really was. So again, a nice track to have. Out, and a nice record to have as well. Right, it's back to the album of the week with myself, and the next track. Now, this was funny because this was included on the UK issue of the album Revolver, but not on the American version. The American version had some tracks removed from the album itself. And Beatles recorded Revolver after taking a 3-month break at the start of 66, and during the period when London was fated as the era's cultural capital. Regarded by some commentators as the start of the group's psychedelic period, the songs reflected their interest in the drug LSD, Eastern philosophy, and the avant-garde of wild-dressing themes such as death and transcendence of material concerns. With no plans to reproduce their new material concert, the band made liberally use of automatic double tracking, various speed and reverse tapes, closed audio miking and instruments out of their standard live setup, of which one of them I'll talk about, and it's the third choice. But this one, I've never played it on the show before. I don't think it's played very often. It's only 2 minutes long, but this is And Your Bird Can Sing.

at the Club by the Wolves, released in 66 on Pirate Records. You had lead vocal there of Bobby Holt. You had John Eads on lead guitar, Wimp Fender on rhythm guitar, Daryl Smith on bass guitar, John Taylor on drums, and Clive Nichols, who joined them on the drums in 65. So, John Taylor was before, and Clive was after that. They took their name from the famous football team, the Wolves. They came from Wolverhampton, and they held the unique distinction of becoming the very first Wolverhampton pop group to be signed to a major record label. And they were known as Brumbeat. That's what it was all about. And they, Jeff approached Wolverhampton Wanderers Football Club, successfully seeking permission to change their group's name from the Big Beats to the Wolves, which considerably increased their local fan base. Really good PR move. And becoming the Wolves, the nucleus of group members remained, but there was a few people moving and went to groups like the Journeymen and stuff like that. Brilliant group, nice to look into a bit more, and there's a lot more if you go on to brumbeat.com, which is a really good website. Brumbeat.net. I'll get it right now. Brumbeat.net, and then you can find out more about groups around that sort of era, around what they were doing at the time. Let's go now to 1965, the Apollos.

0: Okay, from 1966. Now that was actually on an acetate. It was a prototype album of an album by Jack Nitzer and his wife Gracia Nitzer, with members of the Blossoms, Vernita James and Edna Wright, recorded that, but it never got issued. What a lovely record that is. A good example of how it could be. He was a great producer, even more than Phil Spector of that era and the decade. But it just showed that he had such a great tunes that produced the range. And it did sound a little bit like Phil Spector, didn't it? Of course it did, with that sort of the way it was done. But never released on a single at all. Like I say, recorded at Sunset Sound Recorders in Hollywood. That's how that was done. And if you like your love songs, you'll like this one.
1: 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Because every great day deserves a little love.
0: Oh yeah, everyone deserves a little bit of love. We talked about, of course, Phil Spector. So let's go to 63. This is Darlene Love. And wait till my Bobby gets home.

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Released in 1966, the In Crowd and Questions and Answers, they're also known as the California In Crowd as well, released on Viva Records in the US and Fontana Records in the UK. Right, let's go to, 1965. This is Davy Sands and the Essex and All the Time.

Yeah, David Sands was quite interesting actually. He began his music career in Paris, France, with a group called The Dragons. And then Ringo Starr suggested Peter met his publicity agent. Now, Peter was Peter David Bridger, that who's David Sands was. And he was signed to and introduced to Brian Paul, who was part of matching him to the group called The Essex. And The Essex, they only did a couple of tracks and things like that. But The Essex were, like I say, a group that had, for example, Howard Alexander on lead guitar, Peter James, Chris Darrell on organ, Ian Warner, and also John Bacini. John Bacini was bass guitar on the CBS release, replacing Len Hawkes on the tremolos. And of course, that was Chesney Hawkes' dad. David Sands and The Essex. I quite like that one. So I thought what would go fitting with that would be a group who were prolific early on in 1964, of course, with the great Eric Clapton being part of them as well. This is The Yardbirds, and I Ain't Got You.

my favourite Beatles track. Written primarily by John Lennon, but credited by Lennon McCartney. It was the final track on the album Revolver. However, it was the first song recorded for the LP. It marked a radical departure as the band fully embraced the potential of recording studio without the consideration of reproducing the results in concert. When writing the song, Lennon drew inspiration from his experiences with, of course, the hallucinogenic drug LSD, and from the 1964 book, The Psychedelic Experience, a manual based on the Tibetan Book of the Dead by Timothy Leary. The Beatles recorded employed musical elements foreign to pop music, including musique concrete, avant-garde composition, electric acoustic sound manipulation. A beautiful track, and loads of tape loops all over the place as well. Brilliant. Absolutely love it. Superb.

What? Haydock's Rock House, 1966. What a tune. Now, it's named after a gentleman called Eric Haydock, and he was the bassist with the Hollies. And then he left the band in late July 66 and formed his own short-lived group, Haydock's Rock House. With him on bass, Ken Knight on drums, Barry Worthington on tenor sax and flute, Pete Ainsworth was the vocalist there, Ian Brooks on bass, and Derek Taylor on lead guitar. Derek Taylor was part of the Xtalkery 5. Now, this band already existed as the Soul Executives in 1962, and then in 66, Atwoods had left, Soul Executives. Yeah, Graham Atwood was the baritone sax. And they had a bit of a spat with the group. Other people got brought in, and then what happened was that Haydock joined the group, and then that's when they changed themselves. Now, they were known. They tried to get changed their name to the Executives, but someone already owned that, which included Ian Anderson, who was in Jethro Tull, so they couldn't use that name, so that's why they used Haydock's Rockhouse. Well, tune.

Well, it's time for me to go now. Thank you very much for tuning in to the Freaky Beat here on Harbour Radio 107.4 FM. This is Chris Hare signing off for another week. Join me next week for another Freaky Beat show where we celebrate the 1960s. Look after yourself and remember, it's one thing. I love you very, very much. Bye-bye for now.

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All you gotta do, honey, is kind of stand in one spot, wiggle around just a little bit, and that's when you got some. Yeah. Now let's go one time. 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